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6: I'm Daniel Brewer with your local news and sport. Two local students are one step closer to their career goals after receiving scholarships from Glenelg Shire Council. Portland's Eleanor Pevitt and Haywood's Madison Kanoa have each received $3,000. A number of local firefighters and emergency service personnel will be heading to Melbourne tomorrow to raise money as part of the 13th annual Firefighter Stair Climb. Peter Warren from North Hamilton CFA says everyone is there to support each other.
7: That's it. You're never left behind. 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You don't even know them. And if you stop, they'll grab you and start making you walk.
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8: Your 4-day forecast for Western Victoria. A mostly sunny day ahead with light winds, getting down to a low of 6 degrees tonight. For the weekend tomorrow, mostly sunny with a top of 20. Sunday, partly cloudy throughout the day, possible shower in the afternoon and evening with a top of 20, and then on Monday, cloudy with showers and a top of 17 degrees. Today, Hamilton expecting a top of 17, 19 for Casterton, 15 for Portland and the coast.
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We're still here. Mix FM.

Finishing off your working week with Old School Friday here on Mix. The other day I was talking about the upcoming GTA 6 game. It's predicted that November the 19th will be the biggest sick day in the history of the Australian workforce. And some people are concerned that if they've got a partner that's heavily into gaming, they may get a little bit too involved in the cyber relationship between the two main characters. But Jared called The Morning Crew with Gabby and Dan, and he had a very good point. And in fact, it might actually make you buy the game for your partner. Might be worth investing in on an emotional point of view. You'll find out why inside the next 15 minutes. Going back to 1994 now, yeah. Salt and Pepper on Vogue. It's What a Man. Keep it on Mix.

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0: 1995. It's Coolio and Gangsta's Paradise on Mix. GTA 6, it is huge. Gamers have been talking about it for years, and now it's actually happening in a couple of months' time. People are getting very, very excited. And if you're worrying that your partner, who's a gamer, will just be playing it way too much, Jared called The Morning Crew with Gabby and Dan, and he's offered a brilliant insight into perhaps why you should be encouraging your partner to play it more.
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2: I've always wanted to date myself just to see if it's as bad as my wife tells me it is. So we'll find out for sure after November 19.
3: Thank you, Jared.
0: So in this game, you switch between the two main characters. One is male, one is female. They're in a relationship. I'm not sure exactly how many female issues are going to crop up as you're playing her role, but hey, progress is progress, isn't it? I guess we'll all find out from the 19th of November, but don't take a sickie. We've already warned your boss. Take the annual leave day.
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9: Portland, get ready to rock. Tomorrow night, Australia's number one Foo Fighters tribute band, Fighters of Foo, hits the Max Hotel Portland for one very special night, a heartfelt tribute to Clint, former Portland local and former Fighters of Foo member who performed in the role of Pat Smear. 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

0: music that makes you feel good with Shania Twain on Mix. If you want to catch local footy and netty action this weekend, it's either Port Ferry or Lake Bolac. That's where it's all happening. At Port Ferry, Hamilton Kangaroos 15 and under reserves have managed to make it through to this stage. They've got to win against Warrnambool to then take on South Warrnambool in the grand final next weekend. And then in the Mininera League, it's grand final this weekend. It's all being played at Lake Bolac in the seniors footy. It's Lismore Derrinillum against Warrndoo Mortlake. And then in the A-grade netball, it's Tattyoon taking on Ararat. So Lake Bolac, Port Ferry, two places to catch all the local footy and netty action this weekend.
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0: It's Caught With You on Mix. I've got a terrible singing voice, right? But that doesn't stop me from singing along to songs I love. And I'll always take the lead singer's lines. I'm the backup singer, can't do harmonies to save my life. The only time that's not the case is when it's a song that I don't actually understand the lyrics to, and that's when I'll just chime in with certain backup bits to make it seem like I know what's going on with the song, like this. See, it totally sounds like I know what's going on. Sean Paul's Temperature is coming up for you after 11.
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4: I'm Daniel Brewer with your local news and sport. Crime Stoppers Victoria and Victoria Police have joined forces to launch a new campaign aimed at disrupting retail crime. Crime Stoppers Victoria Chief Executive Stella Smith says it's all about supporting local business.
5: The real cost of retail crime is about more than theft. It's about protecting frontline workers, supporting local businesses, and helping police identify repeat offenders who continue to cause harm.
4: Southern Grampian Shire Council Chief Executive Officer Tony Doyle will continue in his role as the head of the organisation. In sport, Portland District Health is teeing off for its annual Hayward Golf Tournament on Friday, November 6th. More information can be found on their Facebook page. That's the latest in local news and sport.
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6: Your four-day forecast for Western Victoria. A mostly sunny day ahead with light winds, getting down to a low of 6 degrees tonight. For the weekend tomorrow, mostly sunny with a top of 20. Sunday, partly cloudy throughout the day, possible shower in the afternoon and evening with a top of 20. And then on Monday, cloudy with showers and a top of 17 degrees. Today, Hamilton expecting a top of 17, 19 for Casterton, 15 for Portland and the coast.
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80s, 90s and the noughties on this old school Friday here on Mix. So many artists, old school artists, hitting the road, loving it. One that's coming to the Western District in a couple of months' time, up for you in four hits. But this guy is coming to Australia next year. Can't wait for that. It's Bruno Mars.

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0: Diesel's By Request Tour coming to the Hamilton PAC on Sunday, the 15th of November. 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Jump online to the Hamilton PAC's website to get your tickets. Coming up for you inside the next 5 minutes, she's just dropped her last name, so she joins the likes of Cher, Madonna. I'm talking about Miley, going back to 2007. See you again. Up for you in minutes.
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0: Bit of dad rock, going back to 2004 with that one from Green Day on Mix. Hey, 2004 was a good year, good vintage. Who knows what treasures from 04 or the early noughties you might find at the Good Shepherd Early Childhood Services boot fair that's on tomorrow. It's running until from 9 until 1. There'll be a sausage sizzle there as well. Plant stall, fresh coffee, lots and lots of goodies for you to have a bit of a comb through, and who knows what treasures you might find. You want to see what else is going on this weekend? There's one place to check it all out.
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0: had that album from Two Unlimited. My God, it got a thrashing. It's the best of the 80s, 90s and the noughties on this old school Friday. Throwing in a bit of R&B with Jagged Edge straight after this.
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12: I'm Daniel Brewer with your local news and sport. Two local students are one step closer to their career goals after receiving scholarships from Glenelg Shire Council. Portland's Eleanor Pevitt and Haywood's Madison Kanoa have each received $3,000. A number of local firefighters and

0: Emergency service personnel will be heading to Melbourne tomorrow to raise money as part of the 13th annual firefighter stair climb. Peter Warren from North Hamilton CFA says everyone is there to support each other.
1: That's it. You're never left behind. Anyone that passes you, they're always helping you, give you a pat on the back. You don't even know them, and if you stop, they'll grab you and start making you walk.
0: In sport, it's preliminary finals time in Hampton Football Netball League with all matches at Gardens Oval at Port Ferry. That's the latest in local news and sport.
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4: Your four-day forecast for Western Victoria. Sunny this afternoon with light winds, getting down to a low of just 6 degrees tonight. Tomorrow, expect a mostly sunny day, light winds and a top of 20. For Sunday, partly cloudy throughout the day. Afternoon and evening shower and a possible thunderstorm as well with a top of 20. And then on Monday, cloudy with a high chance of showers and a top of 17 degrees.
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0: podcast. Hey, it is Mix FM, music that makes you feel good. Your old school Friday continuing with your old school lunch. Kayla here, just stepping in again today. Got a bit of Foo Fighters on the way. Tina Turner too, but first, DJ Otzi. Hey, baby, Mix.
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0: Bowie's Best of You on Mix in the mornings. You hear from the morning crew with Gabby and Dan. Now, what have you gotten up to when sleepwalking?
1: No, it wasn't me. It was actually my son. And it was one night I was on the computer and I could hear water trickling somewhere. And I came out and he's actually peeing in the dog's water bowl.
2: It's interesting because I've heard of a couple of situations where boys have done that. 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
0: Oh, I don't want to know where my secret patch might be now. The Morning Crew with Gabby and Dan back on Monday from 6.
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0: 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Now, don't leave this safety to chance. 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It is getting into better weather, but it can bring those unexpected fires as well. So make sure you stay alert and stay safe. 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
0: 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Before that, though, the news and the weather. 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
13: I'm Daniel Brewer with your local news and sport. Crime Stoppers Victoria and Victoria Police have joined forces to launch a new campaign aimed at disrupting retail crime. Crime Stoppers Victoria Chief Executive Stella Smith says it's all about supporting local business.
14: The real cost of retail crime is about more than theft. It's about protecting frontline workers, supporting local businesses, and helping police identify

0: defenders who continue to cause harm.
1: Southern Grampian Shire Council Chief Executive Officer Tony Doyle will continue in his role as the head of the organisation. In sport, Portland District Health is teeing off for its annual Hayward Golf Tournament on Friday, November 6th. More information can be found on their Facebook page. That's the latest in local news and sport.
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4: Your four-day forecast for Western Victoria. Sunny this afternoon with light winds, getting down to a low of just 6 degrees tonight. Tomorrow, expect a mostly sunny day, light winds and a top of 20. For Sunday, partly cloudy throughout the day. Afternoon and evening shower and a possible thunderstorm as well with a top of 20. And then on Monday, cloudy with a high chance of showers and a top of 17 degrees.
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Welcome to spring, the only season where you can realistically suffer from frostbite at breakfast and a blistering sunburn by 3 in the afternoon. Mix

Aussie icons, Jet. Now, are you going to be my girl? Well, you better keep it on mix to find out. It's Kayla here, and you've got to better take that, the band that had Robbie Williams in it for a hot sec, and then he went off and did, you know, his solo thing. Don't know if you know his music. Great guy. Before that, though, Garbage. First, Mr. Big, To Be With You, mix.

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0: Thank You, Take That, for Back for Good. 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Now, if you're interested in maybe being a part of this mini Twilight Fair and helping out the Portland Primary School, you can actually just head along to the school office to know more. 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

0: My favourite, Alanis Morissette, you ought to know. Mix FM. Now, in the mornings, you hear from the morning crew with Gabby and Dan. Now, Gabby's 80-year-old auntie has been trying to get her husband, who is 83, into running. Don't know whether that's an 80-year-old task, but it doesn't stop this auntie.
1: She's very flexible. 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
1: She's very fit. 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
0: No, not the yoga position, no. It is the running. However, I kind of want to go to yoga with Gabby's auntie now. That sounds pretty fun. The Morning Crew with Gabby and Dan back on Monday from 6.
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0: And because it is your old school Friday, we're going to give you some Sean Kingston. Beautiful girls, put your hand up. You better be putting your hand up right now. I know you are one of them, all right? Sean Kingston will sing all about it in the next hour. Keep it on Mix. Before that, news and weather.
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13: I'm Daniel Brewer with your local news and sport. Two local students are one step closer to their career goals after receiving scholarships from Glenelg Shire Council. Portland's Eleanor Pevitt and Haywood's Madison Kanoa have each received $3,000. A number of local firefighters and emergency service personnel will be heading to Melbourne tomorrow to raise money as part of the 13th Annual Firefighter Stair Climb. Peter Warren from North Hamilton CFA says everyone is there to support each other.
14: That's it. You're never left behind. Anyone that passes you, they're always helping you, give you a pat on the back. You don't even know them, and if you stop, they'll grab you and start making you walk.
13: In sport, it's preliminary finals time in Hampton Football Netball League with all matches at Gardens Oval at Port Ferry. 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
16: Your 4-day forecast for Western Victoria. Sunny this afternoon with light winds, getting down to a low of just 6 degrees tonight. Tomorrow, expect a mostly sunny day, light winds and a top of 20. For Sunday, partly cloudy throughout the day. Afternoon and evening shower and a possible thunderstorm as well with a top of 20. And then on Monday, cloudy with a high chance of showers and a top of 17 degrees.
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It's okay. We're still here. 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

Eagle Eye Cherry. It is Mix FM's Old School Friday. Got some great hits on the way. Kylie Minogue, of course, she is performing at the AFL Grand Final and rumoured to be performing at the John Farnham in Concert show, which I'm heading along to. So, play a bit of Can't Get You Out of My Head to manifest that. First, though, Alicia Keys, No One, Mix.

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0: 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Now, on weekday mornings, you hear from the Morning Crew with Gabby and Dan. GTA, that's Grand Theft Auto, the game, 6 is coming out, and the team had caller Jared on air, who's got a pretty different perspective when it comes to these video games.
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0: 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It's the little things that can help you win the Morning Crew with Gabby and Dan's Mad Minute. Now, on Monday, if you are chosen to win, well, chosen to play and then hopefully win 10 quick questions in a minute, you get them all right, you get $1,000. They kick it off with a bonus question and answer. The bonus question for Monday is, in public places in the state of Florida, what's illegal to do when wearing a swimsuit? Sing is the answer you need for Monday's Mad Minute bonus question. Good luck if you're chosen to win a grand. 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Carrie and Tommy are in the next hour, plus more music that makes you feel good.
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13: Your four-day forecast for Western Victoria. Sunny this afternoon with light winds, getting down to a low of just 6 degrees tonight. Tomorrow, expect a mostly sunny day, light winds and a top of 20. For Sunday, partly cloudy throughout the day. Afternoon and evening shower and a possible thunderstorm as well with a top of 20. And then on Monday, cloudy with a high chance of showers and a top of 17 degrees.
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13: Currently 16 degrees.
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0: Around Australia, if you drive home the Savo, it's Carrie Bickmore and Tommy Little.
1: My name's Carrie,
0: hey, Carrie.
1: Obviously.
0: I'm Tommy.
1: Last week, I thought I was named after a horror movie called Carrie.
0: Yep.
1: And that I was the evil one in the horror movie. And I was quite saddened to know that my name had such negative connotations. Mm. It turns out that's not what I'm named after. I'm named after something far more uplifting. And to tell us where my mum got my name from, I thought I'd get my mum on herself. Mum, hello.
2: Hello, darling. Oh, dear.
0: Hello,
2: what a
0: Jenny.
2: Mess. Hi, so Tommy. Thank you for your confidence in me.
0: Yes.
1: I'm not named after Carrie, the horror movie, even though it came out just before I was born.
2: Yes, that's right.
1: But you did know that that movie existed with the name Carrie when naming me.
2: Well, I think there were quite a few people that just couldn't bear to watch anything like that. So, that wasn't something we sort of lined up to see. Sorry, okay. Darling.
1: Oh, so you'd never seen the horror movie, Carrie?
2: No, well, that and Scream, is that the one? Which is the one that's in the shower?
0: American Psycho.
2: Yeah, that any of those, like, so you know.
0: You weren't considering Psycho as a name for Carrie? So Jenny, if not from Stephen King's horror movie, where did you come up with the name for Carrie?
2: Well, there is a book called Carrie's War, and I was a university lecturer at Flinders Uni at the time, and in fact, I used to take her breastfeeding with me. That was what you could do in the day. But anyway, as a lecturer, we were trying to work out how do you get kids engaged with historical fiction, and this woman, Nita Auden, had written this book, Carrie's War, and I read it, and I just was captivated by it. I mean, it really is a powerful message that I think probably kids these days would get more than even back then. London, during the bombing, sent all their kids off to different parts of England. London did get bombed and families died, people died. And these kids were safe because they went out into the countryside. But you can imagine how traumatic that would be for a kid. And I think the kid was about 12 or 13. The heroine of it is this girl. And she's got to look after her brother and sister as they get farmed out, billeted out to some of these not too happy homes that didn't really want them anyway. So it's a story of courage. It's quite poignant, really.
0: So was that, Jenny, your first and only choice of names, or did you have a few that were floating around in the mix?
2: Yeah, it's often, there were really common names like Madeline and names that are sort of, I think, Emma, those sort of names, some of those kind of English literature type, period type names. But you've got to remember that it's not the choice of just the mother, it's the mother and the dad. And what was really lovely as a sort of twist to the whole thing is that we found out once we'd named, because we didn't tell anyone, and that was the thing, you didn't tell anyone the name until they were born. And we found out from Brian's, Carrie's dad's, grandmother, that there was a great-grandmother of Carrie's that was called Caroline, but they called her Carrie. And she would have been 105 when Carrie was born if she'd lived. So there you go.
0: Yeah, that's a nice little connection.
1: So, I mean, it's still not named after the most uplifting story.
2: Oh, that girl was pretty inspiring. I think at the time I was, I guess, on a beam up on it about, what kind of character of kids do you want for the future? And, most teenage kids are sort of self-absorbed, and here was one that was courageous, that was unselfish, that looked out for others. And how do you learn to live with people that are, they're resentful of you? And if you now unfold your life, I go, wow, how lovely that some of these traits are very much attached to you. Unselfish, look out for others, appreciate people that are kind.
0: Tommy? I agree 100%, Jenny, even when you were kind of started to say those traits. Do you think the name has given her that, or do you think her mum has given her that, all those beautiful qualities?
2: Yeah, well, that's sweet of you. But look, I honestly think, Tommy, a name does impact you.
0: Yeah.
2: Having been a teacher, some kids, there was a kid, Jamie Greengrass, and my goodness, you know. He was a hard piece of work. He had a very foul mouth and, difficult. I washed his mouth out with soap once. How about that?
0: Yeah, pretty good, Jenny.
2: How many you couldn't times, do that these days.
0: When did that stop? When did you have to stop washing their mouth out with soap?
2: No comment.
0: Okay.
1: Didn't you once teach a girl whose name was Paige Turner?
2: Yes, yes, yes.
0: Jenny, we had a Jackie Chan at our school.
2: Oh, gosh. Yes, and so we could go on.
0: Okay, Jenny, thank you so much for your time, Jenny. It was nice to hear your voice.
2: Yeah, it always is. Thanks.
0: Good on
2: thanks,
0: you,
2: guys. Thanks, take care.
1: Bye.
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0: around the country for your drive home this afternoon. It's Carrie Bickmore and Tommy Little.
1: What an absolute treat. I first fell in love with this man watching the smash hit show Black Books, which if you've never seen it, do yourself a favour. He is one of the best stand-up comedians in the world, and he's now touring his show Vaudevillian. It's heading right around our beautiful country. 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It's the one and only Bill Bailey. G'day, Bill.
2: Hello.
3: I'm a bit embarrassed to ask what vaudevillian means.
2: And it comes from France. The word is a French word, and it was it's actually a very old word. It's from the 1400s. I'll tell you why. The reason I chose the name, because the last show I did, I got a review, and it said, Bill Bailey's like a modern-day vaudevillian, and that kind of stuck in my head. And I thought, okay, that's interesting. What does that mean? And vaudeville, of course, was a variety. So you'd have like a dance act, then you have a musician, and then a singer, then a comedian, and it was like a bill of loads of different kinds of acts. And what basically they're saying is that you get that in my show. So you get the bill in the Bill Bailey show. Exactly right. So because I do all kinds of things. I do all sort of, you know, stand up and stories and music and audience participation, and sometimes we get films and animation. So it's like a vaudeville show in one.
1: So when you said it's an old word and it's from the 1400s, I can't say this question without sounding quite simple, but when were most of the words from? Do you know what I mean? Like when you said it's an old word, I'm like, I don't know if I have ever really thought about when we came up with a lot of our language.
2: So what you're saying, you're talking about the origins of words. Is that what you're asking me? The etymology of words.
3: That's a segment we actually do on
1: the
3: show.
1: Yeah, we do.
2: Oh, really?
1: But we worked out its phrases more than specifically etymology.
3: Like dead ringer or something like that.
2: Yeah. Oh, I see. Like
1: on the rocks, when you have your whiskey on the rocks.
2: Things
1: like that.
2: Yeah.
1: Yeah. Something which I think you'd be quite into.
2: I am totally. It's right up my wheelhouse. Right up my alley. It's just in meine Straße.
3: Are you won Strictly Come Dancing. When was that? 2020. Do you incorporate some dance moves into your show?
2: Absolutely. Yes, I do indeed. Because, of course, that was the essence of vaudeville. And I have this strange connection with it, because I don't know if you know the song Won't You Come Home, Bill Bailey, which is an old jazz song which was popularized during the vaudeville era. It's a great old song, but that's where I get my name from. Because when I was at school, the teacher, when he said he saw my surname was Bailey, he said, won't you come home, Bill Bailey? He started singing this song, and we're all 7-year-olds going, what the hell is he talking about? And it's an old song. It was written in 1902 in the height of the vaudeville era about a bloke called Willard Bailey, who used to go in this pub, and his wife was always phoning the pub to find out where he was. And so the pianist thought, this is great. I'm going to write a song about it. Won't you come home? Won't you come home, Bill Bailey? I've got to pay the rent and do, you know. So, my name comes from that. And also, you know, the moonwalk.
3: Yeah. That
2: popularized by Michael Jackson. But the original guy to invent the moonwalk.
3: Was it not Michael Jackson?
2: No. It was invented during the vaudeville era by a dancer. And the dancer was called Bill Bailey.
0: Wow.
2: So there you go. There's a fun fact for you.
3: So the moonwalk doesn't have to have gone with Michael. It could live on through Bill.
2: Yeah,
3: do you do
2: absolutely.
3: The moonwalk on
2: I
3: stage?
2: Do, yes. But he doesn't. He called it the backslide. The backslide.
1: The backslide. The backslide is a better name. Because it's, you know, pretty much what it says on the tin. Yeah. But the moonwalk, I mean, I've seen, it's very much in the air, bouncing around. It's almost the opposite of what the dance
2: is. It's the opposite of what the dance is. Makes no sense. Yeah. It's misleading,
3: if
2: anything.
3: It is. One of our producers was surprised to read that you've got perfect pitch.
2: Oh, yeah.
3: And I said to him, well, prove it. And he said, how do you do that? And I said, I'm not actually sure.
1: What a welcoming environment. Prove it.
3: How do you
2: it's hostile, this environment.
1: It feels it.
2: Well, I'm a bit jet lagged, so I'll probably won't be doing it. But the theory of perfect pitch, and it's a thing, and that is that you can pick a note, a pitch of a note, without recourse to an instrument. That's the kind of, that's what it means.
3: Like, F sharp.
2: So if I was to sing la like that, that's a C, you know, la la la la la, that's a C major chord. And you can do that just in your head. And a lot of people have it, a lot of musicians have it. But a lot of people who are not musicians have it, and they don't even know they have it.
3: So it's are you a musician underneath it all who has it, or are you?
2: I guess I discovered it when I was playing the piano when I was a kid, and I would sort of go, you'd hear a note, like a note, off the radio, or somebody would sing in a note, and I would be able to pick it out on the piano. And then also, I was able to pick out the pitch of the vacuum cleaner. Because the vacuum cleaner would go, I go, oh, that's a G sharp. Think, oh, yeah, it is. In fact, it was annoying.
1: You know, it's close to magic for me because I'm not musically gifted in any way. When people say that, they hear a noise and they go, oh, that's a C.
2: Yeah.
1: I'm like, what are you talking about?
2: Yeah. It's not just humans, though. Wolves have it.
3: And, perfect pitch.
2: Yeah. Yeah, and it's some sort of evolutionary advantage.
3: What do they say? Oh, that's an F sharp.
2: An adaptation. Yeah, if they're in wolf, yeah.
1: to recognize their own.
2: So to recognize their own pack. So each pack would have a different pitch of howl. Like, and so what you'd be able to do, the wolf would go, and then all the other wolves would go, ah, that's our pack. That's not the rival pack.
3: Fascinating.
1: I'm asking you a question without notice, but I'm fascinated by the wolf thing. Do the wolves ever then, if they're being cunning, mimic another pack's pitch to try and sneak in and attack?
2: You see, you're talking about a level of wolf knowledge.
1: Yeah.
2: That I'm not quite at that boss level.
1: Bill Bailey's Australian Tour, Vaudevillian, is heading right around the country. As I said, tickets are at bohmpresents.com. That's bohmpresents.com. Bill Bailey, it's always a pleasure. Thank you so much for joining us.
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0: Around Australia, if you drive home, the Sabo, it's Carrie Bickmore and Tommy Little.
1: Is this news from across the ditch or is it no?
2: No.
1: No, just our English correspondent, the one and only Kizzy Simsizzy.
2: I was watching the NFL that's in Australia today on the television, and I noticed some weird things.
1: What'd you notice?
2: So you know how every sports team's got sponsors?
1: Yeah.
2: Every game has sponsors. Oh, yeah. The NFL has so many sponsors. Like, they're crazy amount of sponsors.
1: See, this is interesting because a lot of the American sports, they their sponsorship is a lot less blatant than ours. For example, Nike have only appeared on the NBA uniforms, I think, in the last, 2 years. And before that, there was no sponsors here. We're here on...
3: So as in they made the uniforms, but you didn't see the Nike tick on it, whereas now it's obvious.
1: You saw nothing else. You just saw... So if it was a Bulls uniform, it just said Bulls. And here, your favourite footy team, your rugby league team, your basketball team will have a sponsor on the front, on the back, on their Guernsey, everywhere.
2: The NFL has them all around the ground. So do you want to take a little trip with me to some of the ones I sponsored today, saw today that were sponsoring the NFL. And
3: the obvious ones?
2: No, no.
1: Because it'll be for American TV, right?
2: Yeah, so they were everywhere the ads were everywhere.
3: Okay.
2: So, for example, did you know the NFL has an official peanut butter and jelly sandwich sponsor?
3: Is that an American company?
2: Yeah, Jams. They sponsor it. So they're the official peanut butter and jelly sandwich of the NFL.
3: So that would be like Vegemite sponsoring, I don't know.
2: Yeah,
3: NRL.
2: Just sounds dumb, doesn't it?
1: Surely there's FanDuel in there.
2: There's FanDuel for betting.
3: What's FanDuel?
1: It is a betting agency, and the reason it's called FanDuel is because it started as fantasy sports betting. They didn't have fantasy sports betting is huge over there because they banned online poker. So all the people who used to play online poker
3: then started betting on.
1: This is one of those niche things I've read a book on and became fascinated by.
2: It is. It's fun. For example, another one for you is Oakley, the sunglasses things. Not the official eyewear, but they are the on-field visor provider of the NFL.
1: That's pretty good. I did wonder where they got them.
3: The helmets, yeah, the
2: little visor.
4: Do they have an official sunglasses?
2: No, they don't wear them. Oh. They've got the helmets on.
4: Of course.
2: Heinz, they're the global condiment partner.
3: Heinz,
2: tomato sauce. So you can only eat Heinz at the game.
3: Okay, what about baked beans?
2: No, well, they've got an official soup. Campbell's chunky soup.
1: I'm so dumb. I thought all these things were Australian. I would have told you Heinz was Australian. I would have told you Campbell's was Australian.
3: No, I would have thought so too.
2: And while it's obvious as well that some things have an official beer, so Bud Light is the official beer, did you know they had an official spiced rum of the NFL?
1: Who is it?
2: Captain Morgan's.
1: That's my favourite.
3: That's actually my favourite.
2: That's a good spice rum, apparently. And also, if you need to get your teeth fixed, don't worry, because there's an official clear aligner of the NFL.
3: So, do you want to know something funny about spiced rum? Yeah. So
2: you have your aligners in?
3: No, the aligners are gone. Put them back in. My new drink every weekend lately has been spiced rum again.
1: And when you say every weekend. God.
3: Yeah. No. Not every day.
1: Okay, just checking.
3: Just across the four-day weekend.
2: How do you feel about Long Island iced tea?
3: I've never had one of them. What's that?
1: Are you joking? They're the best. You know how I say I love a pina colada when I'm on holiday?
3: Yeah.
1: It's because I do love the idea of a pina colada, but it's always just a Long Island.
3: What's a Long Island?
1: Oh, just a bit of rocket fuel and coke.
3: Rum and what?
2: Vodka, white rum, gin, tequila, triple sec, fresh lemon juice.
3: No, I'm a basic. I just want a rum and coke.
2: Oh,
3: I'll just have a bourbon and coke, thank you.
1: You wait in 2 years, this will be a Long Island.
3: Okay.
2: Rum and coke, the official drink of Carrie Bickmore.
5: Carrie Bickmore and Tommy Little. Drive home with Carrie and Tommy.
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7: Your 4-day forecast for Western Victoria. Sunny this afternoon with light winds, getting down to a low of just 6 degrees tonight. Tomorrow, expect a mostly sunny day, light winds and a top of 20. For Sunday, partly cloudy throughout the day. Afternoon and evening shower and a possible thunderstorm as well with a top of 20. And then on Monday, cloudy with a high chance of showers and a top of 17 degrees.
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7: At the moment, it's 17 degrees.
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0: Your R&B Fridays, it's Carrie Bickmore and Tommy Little.
1: Because I've got something to bring to you and I'm just not sure how you feel about it.
2: Okay.
1: So I've been sent it by a bunch of people.
2: Mm-hmm.
1: And when I first watched it, I thought, oh, this is cheesy as hell. And then I showed it to producer Kieran here and it nearly made him cry. And the people that have sent it to me, obviously it means something to them and they don't think it's as cheesy as I think it is. Anyway,
2: okay.
1: Would you like me to just, without further ado,
2: yes.
1: Play you? Firstly, it'll all become clear by the end of it, so just go along for the ride so far. They start with the chances of winning the lotto.
3: Do you know what the chances of you winning the lottery? 1 in 50 million. Even so, there are people who play every week.
1: So 1 in 50 million, and then they move on to some things that other people might think about quite regularly, and what are the chances?
3: Do you know what the probability is of a plane crashing? 1 in less than a million. I do my check-in and I board.
1: 1 in less than a million for a plane crash. Mm-hmm. What about lightning?
3: The chance you have of being struck by lightning, 1 in a million.
1: So 1 in a million for lightning. Mm-hmm. Is that about what you thought?
2: I don't think I've ever considered what my chances were of being struck by lightning. No. I grew up assuming it would just happen at some point.
1: Did you?
2: Yeah, because I grew up in the bush. We were always told, like,
1: You were told you'll get struck by lightning.
2: No, just not being near a high metal pole when there was bad weather.
1: Jeez, I had a real way with words.
2: I didn't say it like that. But when we were on the farm and stuff, I just always got scared of being struck by lightning and I assumed it might happen at some point.
1: What farm?
2: Property.
1: What are you talking about? You didn't grow up on a farm?
2: I grew up on 15 acres.
1: It's not a farm.
2: Well, you
1: unless
2: know what
1: it's
2: I mean.
1: A farm.
2: Rural.
1: Just you had a big place.
0: It's a hobby farm.
1: Just because you've got acreage. You've got acreage in the city now. It's not a farm. It's just
2: my whole family was from...
1: I get it. They're loaded. But it doesn't mean it's a farm.
2: My family lived in country areas. So when we go on holiday, we'd stay in their rural properties as well. I spent a lot of time in the country and we spent a lot of time talking about life.
1: On a farm.
2: On a farm.
1: Carrie, what were you farming?
2: No, I wasn't
0: lightning.
2: Farming.
1: But what was any of the farms that you were on? What were they farming?
2: Cattle farms.
1: You've just lied.
2: Ask my mum. Bring my mum and ask her. We spent a lot of holiday time on farms. Anyway, I grew up in 15 acres and the point was...
1: I know that much. I know that.
2: Yes. I was always worried about being near a tall tree and there was lots of tall trees. Anyway, I grew up assuming at some point I'd be struck by lightning.
1: It means there is 26 people in our country at the moment that one day are going to be struck by lightning.
2: I'm a high chance.
1: What about a car accident?
3: The chance of having a car accident throughout your life, approximately 1 in 75.
1: I think it's 33.
2: What? 1 in 33?
1: Yeah, so it was a translation. Anyway, now it builds to the reason you've been given all of these numbers.
3: But here is the thing. Do you know what the probability is of you existing? Taking into account all the details necessary for a fertilization, 1 in 400 trillion. This means that we were all approved in a contest that had 1 vacancy and 400 trillion candidates. And you are questioning if this life is worth living, if you have value, if you are worthy of people's love or respect, or sometimes your life is stuck because of something that hurt you in the past. Understand one thing. You don't need to win the lottery. You are the lottery. So start living as such.
2: So his voice annoyed me and the backing track annoyed me.
1: It's a translation.
2: Oh, is it?
1: Yes. It's in Spanish.
2: Oh, it would have been better in Spanish. I might have come aboard if it was in Spanish.
1: You reckon?
2: Yeah. I feel
1: there was one bit still in Spanish and you didn't understand that bit.
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23: 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Yeah.

0: If you've never tuned in to this segment before, we get usually a friend or a staff member from around the office and go and chuck them in a car and they hoon past with tunes playing. We got Kate Hedge from accounts today.
1: Kate Hedge. So yeah. Specific.
0: Kate, do you know Hedge, don't you?
1: No.
0: Don't you?
1: No.
0: Oh, she's one of the best.
1: Steve-O.
0: Who's Steve-O?
1: Remember we worked out that Steve-O hadn't been working here for a long time.
0: Steve-O.
1: Wasn't his name Steve-O?
0: No.
1: Stephen. Who was your accountant guy that you were doing all your stuff with Lincoln Lewis with?
0: Sorry, that's Nigel the Legal Eagle.
2: Nigel.
0: Steve-O.
1: Nigel Steve.
2: Yeah, Nigel Steve, yeah.
0: Nigel the Legal Eagle.
2: Nigel does listen to the podcast. So, sorry, Nigel.
1: Well, oh, he's illegal.
0: He hasn't been illegal for 2 years.
1: That's right.
0: And he lives in Tahiti. I don't even know why we're bringing it up.
1: Anyway, we're back.
0: Here comes Edgy. God, Tommy.
2: Yes.
0: Oh, no, it's not. I was going to say here comes a hot stepper, Emma Kamoz, but it's not.
2: It is not.
1: Everyday People Arrested Development?
2: No.
0: God, Hedgie's coming back.
1: Make you go crazy.
2: Yeah. There's a famous effect.
0: No. It's the Oppenheimer
2: effect.
0: The Streisand.
1: Oppenheimer.
0: The Streisand effect.
2: You put this thing on your toast and it flies away.
0: The butter toast bandits. My finger is sticky.
1: Oh,
0: Crazy Town.
1: Yeah. What a cheese.
0: A Red Hot Chili Pepper sample.
2: Yeah.
0: They tried to help them as a band, and so they went, hey, take this sample. And they went, thanks, cool. And that'll be our one hit. Want to give us some more songs? Oh, Hedgie.
1: My hearing's off today.
0: Hedgie
1: doesn't have it as loud as she normally does.
0: I'm cool trying to work out. What car is she driving?
1: I think it's a Corolla.
0: Is that? Yeah. It's like a Vauxhall to me. Anyway. Oh, I've got no idea.
3: It's Untouched, the Veronicas.
0: That level of sass was a lot from the English.
3: How did you not hear them saying Untouched?
1: Well, we couldn't. Either
0: I wouldn't. If someone had asked me who song Untouched.
3: Can they drive back around so you can hear it again? I feel untouched. How can you not hear?
0: Sorry, Kieran. Veronicas aren't in my Spotify playlist as much as they are in yours. I'm sorry. Oh, Hedgie's coming back.
1: Peking Duck.
0: I have no idea. Oh, Hedgie's coming back.
1: Good rock of the rhythm, right?
0: The song, but do you need your
2: If a
0: just...
2: comic book gun went off, it would make this sound. That's the name of the band.
0: Boom.
2: No.
1: Oh, it is Panel.
0: Now. Hedgie's got weird taste in music.
2: At least you didn't get any sass this time.
0: That's true. She's coming back. Is it Shakira?
1: No.
0: Oh, Shakira? Okay. Oh, Hedgie's coming back. Whose music is Hedgie listening to? Is this a Tim
2: Maybe Mr. Worldwide.
0: Yeah. Oh, it's Pitbull. And it is 3:05 to this city.
2: It's not.
0: Mr. Worldwide looks pretty.
2: Throw your hand.
0: What song is
2: this? It's just like a set of instructions. Throw it in the air, turn it around.
0: It's Miss Worldwide here. Is my microphone on? Hey, sexy lady.
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1: It's been another busy and confusing week for me on the web.
2: I spy.
3: Is it AI?
1: So most days I send our producer Kizzy pics from videos from the internet, and I'm always like, is this real? Can't ever decide. And there is one that I understand you don't know if it's real either.
4: I never thought I would benefit from this segment so much.
1: This is one that we both sent him. Show us the video, Kizzy.
4: Is Kieran qualified, other than wearing glasses?
1: Yeah.
4: And does he have any qualifications to tell us whether it's AI?
5: I'm currently doing my master's in my MBA, which is specialising in AI.
1: Is it?
4: Is that true?
5: Yeah, I started it this week, so give me a bit of time.
4: No, this is great.
1: Is this so that you can claim it?
5: Yeah, well, I guess I can now. Thanks, everybody.
4: So what are you hoping to do at the end of that?
5: Just manage people better and AI better, I guess.
1: Hold on, you're learning AI to manage people better.
5: Well, no, my MBA is...
6: Well, you manage them out of a job?
5: Don't tell Sarah that now.
1: Okay, show us the video.
5: Okay, so this is...
4: Oh, yeah.
5: I'll describe it. This is...
1: Oh, it's so cute.
5: A little girl or boy going up to a gold, like one of those statues that sits...
1: And you pay money to them in the
6: like
1: park.
6: Like a performer in the park.
1: Like a performer, yeah.
5: And then this one is smiling at the kids and they get very excited.
1: Oh,
5: and
1: the kid comes looks alive one. And the kids just get it's so cute. That's real,
4: This
1: though.
4: Is where we have a problem because, yes, I've seen a different gold statue one.
1: But there's more than one gold statue man in the world and there's lots of children.
4: Yeah, but there's not children climbing on them all the same.
1: I reckon they're real. What are you claiming?
4: I mean, we both know they're not.
1: I don't know they're not.
4: Carrie, there's heaps of the same video.
1: But that's okay. There's heaps of people skydiving videos. That doesn't mean it's not real.
4: This is a little more specific than skydiving. It's babies crawling onto human statues that are gold with a perfect close-up shot of them. And then every time as the baby kisses the statue, the statue's eyes come awake.
1: Yeah.
4: And then they're both this baby you are.
1: People copy on the internet all the time for clicks.
5: Especially when it's AI. Because all I want you to do, and maybe this is just a piece of advice before you send me these videos.
4: Go to the comments. Is it go to the comments?
5: It's not even. I reckon just go to the profile because...
1: You've said that because often it's a funny profile.
5: Yeah. So the gold person that you sent me, another video, just this will help you just understand if it's AI or not, is a cow at the gym.
1: I never knew it was called Good Girl, Bad Girl Machine. Every time I'm using it at the gym,
6: are you using?
4: It can be naughty or nice as well.
1: Yeah, I thought that too.
4: Yes.
1: I love that machine.
4: Yeah.
1: Okay, give us another one.
4: Just to be clear though, Kizzy, so the only way you could tell that other one was AI was by going into another video.
5: No.
4: So you couldn't even tell from the original.
5: No, I can tell because the people behind them are not moving. They're just standing there smiling.
1: Okay, give one of the other ones I sent you.
5: Okay, I'm just scrolling down because there's a lot.
1: I think it's a nice thing we do at night together where we send each other videos. Sorry, I just send them to you, but it's a cute little...
4: Sorry, Carrie, I cut you off.
1: There you go.
4: Can a cow not go to the gym? It's like, are we now in the days where if a cow actually is so impressive that it ends up at the gym, none of us are going to believe it?
1: I know. Well, I sent him one of a monkey on a bicycle riding down the street.
4: Was that real?
1: No. Well, I don't know because there might be an amazing monkey.
5: He's going to the supermarket and he's picking up a watermelon.
1: He picks a watermelon and the entire bunch of watermelons come crashing down. That's definitely real.
4: Why is there like
1: because it's a news. It's got a news.
5: I mean, that's a giveaway that it's AI.
1: It's got a news banner across the bottom.
5: News Youth is the name. Is the name of the thing.
1: There's so many stories about young people. There's a whole segment called News Youth.
4: How often are you viewing News Youth?
1: More now that I know that sort of stuff's happening to the young people these days.
6: Keep up with the young people.
1: Yeah. I know.
6: Yeah.
5: The account is so wildly fake.
1: But then what I don't understand is...
4: What's happening? Can I just ask a question? What's happening here?
1: What?
4: Like, you know these videos are fake.
1: Kieran
4: is actually devoting his time to something that you know.
1: I didn't know that was fake.
6: He's
1: I didn't
6: pay
1: know that
6: for
1: was
6: that
1: fake.
6: MBA
1: I thought
6: somehow.
1: That was real.
4: You thought the watermelon one was real.
1: I think I'm trying to work out how do I work out if they're real or not. What's the giveaway
5: signs?
6: Go for an eye test.
1: I've got better than 20/20 vision. I told you that.
4: Oh, from the man with glasses. That's rough.
7: Follow Carrie and Tommy on socials @CarrieTommyShow. G'day, Sam Fantasia with the latest in sports. Brisbane coach Chris Fagan says his side will have to do more than just stop Crows star Isaac Rankin when the two sides meet tomorrow night at the Gabba. The Lions are looking to avoid a straight sets exit as they chase a third premiership in a row, and Fagan is wary of a repeat effort after his side's loss to the Swans last week.
8: We've got some other really good players that can, you know, Dawson's a great midfielder, you know, Rochelle's dangerous up forward, so have their three talls. So they've got some weapons. It doesn't come down to stopping any one player that will make the difference in this game. It comes down to how we respond and the collective effort.
7: Former Richmond defender Nathan Broad is believed to be open to a shock move to Fremantle. Reports emerging today, the 33-year-old Western Australian, who announced his retirement in early August, is interested in continuing his AFL career. And the first NFL game in Australia has seen the San Francisco 49ers defeat the LA Rams 27-7. Over 100,000 people packed out the MCG to watch the historic occasion. That's the latest in sport.
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0: Your four-day forecast for Western Victoria. Sunny this afternoon with light winds, getting down to a low of just 6 degrees tonight. Tomorrow, expect a mostly sunny day, light winds and a top of 20. For Sunday, partly cloudy throughout the day, afternoon and evening shower and a possible thunderstorm.

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0: This is Carrie and Tommy.
4: Yeah. So that is where you're at for your Friday afternoon. Still plenty more to come, the Sarvo.
5: A big game of NFL.
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6: It's real middle-aged man stuff from me there, because
4: 5 o'clock, the weekend started.
5: I want to relive my favourite part from the Rams 49ers game.
6: Oh. Is your batteries running out?
5: I think they might be. It's Friday afternoon. I'm tired. Coming up though.
6: Okay.
5: I think I've just had I've had a little shandy. That's all.
6: Oh. A little shandy.
5: A big shandy.
6: You've had 4 bottles of champagne.
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0: You drive home this afternoon. It's Carrie Bickmore and Tommy Little.
1: I love nothing better than another man's scraps.
0: Oh my God, what a way to start. Where this is going, and holy
1: and
0: moly.
1: And apparently our audio producer Tim got tickets to a show with another woman, and I don't know what happened to her, but she's not going to the show anymore, so now
2: Carrie,
1: he's trying to convince me to go see the show with him.
2: You know that's not another...
3: Unreliable, sorry, I went to check.
1: Pardon?
3: Heavily unreliable.
1: The chick?
2: You know this is not another man's scraps.
1: What do you mean?
2: Who are the scraps?
1: The person that's not going with him.
2: That's Tim's scraps.
1: Yeah, another man's scraps.
2: No,
1: it's
2: a woman
1: buying other
2: men. Tim is the scraps.
0: Yeah.
2: What you should have said is, I love scraps. I'm a scrappy mole.
1: I'm a scrapper. And I also, so I walked in and they're all like laughing at Tim saying he's got tickets to see the Gypsy Kings. And I was like, oh my God, what's the Gypsy Kings? And then turns out, I love the Gypsy Kings, right? And then I was
2: She'll sing along. She knows the words.
1: What else do the Gypsy Kings sing? And so now Tim has put on the board, on our board, three other songs.
2: Yep.
1: And he's told me if I like them, I can come along.
2: Oh, you can come. If you like them, you're allowed.
1: He's invited me on October 20. It's a long time from now to go to a concert with him.
2: I feel like it might even be on survey break, but that's another discussion. Hey, Mount, if Carrie doesn't like them? Is she coming anyway?
3: Mate, to be honest with you, I don't really mind. You were gagging for it before,
1: and now you've gone off it.
3: No, come along. It's a great time.
2: But hang on, come along, you make it sound like there's a party and you've got a bunch of crew going and Carrie's going to join your crew. Isn't it just you?
3: Yeah, but that's a party anyway.
2: Come along.
3: Like, it's the Gypsy Kings, one of the greatest folk bands of all time.
2: Sorry, I'm not saying that, but it sounds like when you say come along, it sounds like the following sentence is going to be, we're all meeting at the pub at 6
1: before
2: the show.
1: I was going to say, would we do dinner before or something?
3: If you want.
1: Okay.
3: To be honest with you, I'm just really excited to go. Whoever's next to me is going to be fine.
1: Oh, what a sell. You get all your women?
3: I don't really care if you're here.
2: Carrie, you could get Mount to cook for you. He's an amazing cook.
0: Oh, true.
1: Oh, no, that would feel a bit date-ish. Don't you think?
2: Yeah, you're right.
0: Tickets
1: to
0: Gypsy
1: King. Just going to the Gypsy Kings.
2: Just going to the Gypsy Kings. Okay, give us one of the other songs. I'll be honest. Oh my God. I thought this was the first song.
1: Oh my God, I love that song. Give me the other one.
2: Go again.
1: What's the last one?
3: My one.
1: I don't know this one.
2: This won't feel datey at all. The dinner would be the least datey part about this.
4: This sounds like the music on the in the background of a restaurant.
2: No, it sounds like what they play when they're teaching you to
1: know
2: like.
1: I didn't know that was the Gypsy Kings. That was my childhood. That music.
3: Me too.
1: Oh no, we've got so much in common.
3: It's a date.
5: 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Carrie and Tommy will be right back after this.
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0: Right? Mm.
2: Yes, yes. What do you think? How much? What's your ratio between damage and positivity?
1: What I tell myself, or what the actual facts?
2: Yeah, what you tell yourself. Let's not dig down into the actual facts.
1: Well, it depends on, you know, how many psychology appointments there are on any given week. But I would say majority positive.
2: Yes.
1: But I think some things that I've laughed at, I've not realised have left a lasting imprint in my children's lives. Mm. So Ollie does this cute thing. When he comes home now, he's out.
2: He's 18 now.
1: Almost 19. Yep. 19 next weekend. And he's always out partying and doing life and stuff. And so I never know where he is at any given time. But there's two things he does, which I find really cute. Every time he comes home, no matter what time, day or night, he comes and tells me, opens the door to my bedroom and says, I'm home.
0: Oh, yeah. We used to have to do that as well.
1: Yeah. Yep. Like, it's just like, it's to calm me so I'm not stressed. Little does he know I've been asleep for 6 hours.
2: Yeah. It's very, sorry.
0: Please don't wake me up.
2: It is very sweet. I just remembered Mum and Dad used to say they knew when I was home, when I'd been out, because we had a long hallway. And they said I would pinball from side to side. And so I didn't need to go in and tell them because they heard doom, doom, doom.
1: Well, he has this weird thing of wanting to chat when he comes home. So last night we surprised each other. I didn't know he was home and he hadn't come in yet. And I went to go to the bathroom and we both like literally ran into each other and screamed, like loudly screamed because we were not expecting to see each other. And then he hugged me and he was like, oh, well, I'm home. And I said, okay. And he goes, hey, so for when I go to Thailand, what immunizations do you think I need to get? And I was like, it's 2:45 a.m. I feel like this is a tomorrow conversation because I know I had typhoid in like 2024. And I'm like, honey, I'm fast asleep. I'm not talking to you about immunizations. But the second thing he started doing is texting me when he's going to have a friend sleepover. Now, I don't mind if any time his friends sleep over. Like, yeah, he can just bring them over. The house
2: is big that you wouldn't even know. They're in the other wing.
1: The more the merrier.
2: You could have had people living there for years that you've never met.
1: Anyway, weirdly, they don't use the other wing. They all still just cut.
2: That's not weird. We've talked about this.
0: Yeah.
2: Because the hot mum's around. It's so weird. When his friends come over, they always want to chat to me and hang out with me.
0: Answer the door naked a few times.
1: Not what I said, but it does bring me to the point I want to make.
2: Oh, hey, Ollie's friends. You're welcome
1: anytime. I said to him, he texted me on Saturday night to say a friend was sleeping over and I was fast asleep. And in the morning he said to me, I said to him, hey, honey, you never need to ask if your friends can sleep over. And I was like, it's nice that you tell me. And he goes, oh, it's more just so that you don't walk around naked again. Oh, no. I was like, what? And he goes, it's my way of politely giving you the heads up to please put some clothes on. And I realised that incident from when he was 11 where I opened the front door to his best mate, like that was a long time ago and yet it still bothers him to this day. So I'd be keen to hear from other parents of what did your kids never forget?
2: Yeah, great.
1: What did you do to them? And it's just wedged in their memory. Great.
3: Carrie Bickmore and Tommy Little. Drive home with Carrie and Tommy.
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0: Around Australia for your R&B Fridays, it's Carrie and Tommy for the drive home.
1: But we're asking on 13, 10, 60, like, how did you scar your kids?
0: Yeah.
1: You know, what did you do that they just couldn't forget? Because my son, who's nearly 19, has gotten used to texting me on a Saturday night to let me know his friends are going to stay over. And I said to him, honey, you don't need to do that anymore. Your friends are more than welcome any time. You don't need to ask. And he said, no, it's more just a message to you to ask you to put some clothes on.
2: It's just put some clothes on, Mum.
0: Some pants on, Mum. Jeez.
2: Yeah. But just please, Mum.
1: It was an accident years ago, you know? Don't hold it to me forever.
0: What about all the other times?
2: I feel like it's happened since.
1: It hasn't.
0: How many times do you reckon it's happened?
2: Oh,
1: to his friends.
2: I reckon every time they're over.
1: That is not now you are painting a picture that is so inaccurate.
2: Okay, what's the accurate
0: picture? It happened defense. Once.
1: No, there is a defense. I admitted to the one. I'm not admitting to things I didn't do.
0: Okay.
1: I don't mind.
0: Young men.
1: No.
2: G'day, Katie.
3: Hello, guys. How are you going?
2: Yeah, pretty good. What left a lasting impression from your parents?
3: So it was more what I've done to my children.
2: Oh, yeah, talk to us.
3: I was cooking and I did a big slow cook on the cooktop in like a big iron cast thing. And I left the house thinking it'd be fine and I just let it cook down and we just moved into our brand new house. And I came home, the house is full of smoke, the whole thing's like boiled down. The house is full of smoke. I've got the kids in the car. I run in, house full of smoke, thinking, where's the flames? Like, I need to call the fire brigade.
2: Yeah.
3: Luckily, no fire. I think my cast iron pot held everything in and stuff, but the house is full of smoke, smoke alarm's going. Well, now, my kids, when I cook, they're always like, well, don't burn the house down, mummy. Like, don't burn the house. And they're 4 and 5. So I feel like I've definitely, unfortunately, imprinted that on them, that mummy's a sheep.
1: Yeah. Every time you go to get the pot out, they probably just get a little bit anxious.
3: Mum. Anytime I cook something and it starts to char, they're like, don't burn the house down, Mum.
2: Katie, my mum never bothered to set the timer for anything for cooking because she would just wait till the smoke alarm went off.
1: Oh,
2: and then
1: my
2: that was
1: God.
2: The sign that it was
1: just
2: done.
1: Burnt.
0: Oh,
2: yeah. Yeah. That's how we knew dinner was ready.
1: Oh, my God. It's so annoying.
2: And then you'd know, you'd be in your room and you're like, oh, smoke alarm, dinner's ready.
1: Charred sausages are ready. Amy, how are you?
4: I'm good, thanks. How are you guys?
1: Yeah, good. When did you scar your kids?
4: Oh, about 15 years ago, my now 18-year-old daughter still will not go to Movie World with us. I decided to take the kids there with my husband, you know, do the good mum and dad thing, take them to the amusement parks and whatnot. And we go into Movie World first and, oh, the Wild West ride, that's much like the log ride, isn't it? You're watching them at the end where they come down the big steep thing and into the water. Well, yeah. No. You put your 5-year-old in the front seat because you're with your 3-year-old in the next one back, and then your husband's with the other 3-year-old in the back seat of the log ride sort of thing.
2: Yeah.
4: You go spit up into the top of the Wild West ride. It's pitch black, and then you get spun round and spat out backwards.
2: Yeah.
4: So she's now just turned 18 and still won't go to the amusement park with mum.
2: Because she's terrified.
4: Yeah, she won't get on any of the rides. Doesn't trust me now.
2: Yeah, it just sounds like you're being a cool mum.
4: I was trying to be, but epic fail.
2: What did the rest of the day look like after that one ride? Did you have to go home?
4: Well, no, we went to the other parts of Movie World and watched, you know, the stunt car show and all of that sort of stuff. But the next day when we went to Dream World and you go past the log ride, I'm not getting on that, mummy.
2: Enough famed. Thank you. Who you got biggest?
1: Hey, Doug.
5: How are you?
1: Good. How are you?
5: Great, thanks.
1: Tell us what happened. How'd you scar your kids?
5: Many years ago, he asked me, is it all right if I borrow some of your hair gel, Dad? I said, yeah, of course, mate. It's in the room. He came out, all his hair was slicked nicely, and
1: oh, no.
5: I said, which one did you use? And he goes, I'll go get it for you.
2: Oh,
5: and he
2: no.
5: came back
2: no.
5: while all his friends was there, and I said, mate, that's lubricant.
2: Oh,
1: oh, you didn't need to tell him, Doug.
2: Doug, how did it look as hair gel?
5: It actually looked pretty good.
2: I mean, every time he tried to put a hat on it, it'd slip right off. But
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7: G'day, Sam Fantasia with the latest in sports. Former Richmond defender Nathan Broad is believed to be open to a shock move to Fremantle. Reports emerging today, the 33-year-old Western Australian, who announced his retirement in early August, is interested in continuing his AFL career. Brisbane coach Chris Fagan says his side will have to do more than just stop Crows star Isaac Rankin when the two sides meet tomorrow night at the Gabba. The Lions are looking to avoid a straight sets exit as they chase a third premiership in a row, and Fagan is wary of a repeat effort after his side's loss to the Swans last week.
8: We've got some other really good players that can, you know, Dawson's a great midfielder, you know, Rochelle's dangerous up forward, so have their three talls. So they've got some weapons. It doesn't come down to stopping any one player that will make the difference in this game. It comes down to how we respond and the collective effort.
7: And the first NFL game in Australia has seen the San Francisco 49ers defeat the LA Rams 27-7. Over 100,000 people packed out the MCG to watch the historic occasion. That's the latest in sport.
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3: Your 4-day forecast for Western Victoria. Clear tonight with light winds and down to a low of 6 degrees. For your Saturday, it will be mostly sunny with light winds becoming northwest and northeasterly, 15 to 25 k's in the morning. Sunday, partly cloudy with a very high chance of showers, most likely in the morning and afternoon. Chance of a thunderstorm in the afternoon and evening and a top of 20. And Monday, showers and 17. Tops tomorrow of 20 for Hamilton, Portland and the coast, and 22 in Casterton.
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3: It's 14 degrees.
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0: Feel like drive home right across Australia. It is Fifi Fevernick.
1: Right now we're talking op shops, though, because Alistair Clarkson, Clarko, we here at our show support you. We think you were that was a terrible mismanagement of your career. To end it that badly.
2: Yeah.
1: With a press conference that was just mean.
3: Yeah, they didn't look after him. Then he did a dump and run.
1: He did a dump and run. He rocked up at his local Vinnies and just dumped all his North Melbourne clothing. And that Vinnies are well played. They're going to value it. And it's going to be, obviously, it's all for charity. So it's great. But we did say, what have you found at your local op shop? Op shops are great for good finds. Fiona, what did you find at an op shop?
4: Well, I've actually, when I've been sitting here just waiting, I've probably got maybe 6 to 8 pieces of artwork that is really valuable. But 2 pieces looking very similar from an artist that I picked up for $20. They're valued at $1,500 a pop.
3: Wow.
0: Oh, nicely done.
4: Yeah.
1: That's a good find.
4: Great find.
1: See, that's the thing. And people don't know what good artwork is.
3: Nah.
1: Because I've got one, I've got a piece of art that I bought, like, I'm going to say 15 years ago, and I loved it. And it's quite a good art. Her name's Lucy Cullerton. She's a Sydney artist.
3: Mm.
1: And and the other day I had a friend go, oh, you wouldn't put that back up in your house because I'm doing the reno. And I'm not, and she's like, that'd go straight to the salvos. Yeah. And I'm like, oh my gosh. No, that's valuable. But that, think about it, particularly when...
0: There's been very famous artists had their stuff found.
1: They do. You think about a family member passes away and then the Vetrellos go in and just send it all to an op shop. They could be sending really valuable pieces.
3: I always look at when you go to a doctor's surgery or somewhere like that, it's the only time I really see art. You go, I wonder what that's worth.
1: They're posters.
3: They've got pictures. They've got pictures up.
1: Yeah,
0: who painted the hang in there cat?
1: No, but you know, there's a difference between prints and paintings.
3: What do you mean?
1: Prints are reproductions.
3: They all look the same.
1: You know, but they're just like Monet's not hanging up at your local GP.
3: Because it's in a museum.
1: Exactly. So then they do prints.
3: There's only one of them.
1: They're posters.
3: I'm a Monet.
1: Ainsley, tell us, what have you found?
4: This is not from an op shop. This is hard rubbish. My partner came back with a range of shoe boxes. And I was trying on a pair of runners and I said, oh my God, what are they? And he's like, what about these ones? Black satin, brass buckle, Milano Blahniks.
1: Milano Blahniks. SJP, Carrie Bradshaw would love that.
4: Totally.
0: I don't know what any of that is.
3: I don't know what it is either.
1: So Sex in the City, they were the shoes that girls wore.
3: And they fit, same size shoe?
4: Fit. Yep.
3: That's a win.
0: It's like Cinderella.
1: Yeah. Thank you, Ainsley. Jared.
5: How you going, guys?
3: Hey, Jay.
1: Jazza. What did you find at an op shop?
5: So the other day at Vinnie's, I walk in and there's a huge trombone up on the shelf and there was no price. So I asked the lady, I said, how much is this? She's like, oh, I'll go check for you. Goes in the back. I do a quick check on eBay. Last sold for like $500-$600. So she comes in. She's like, you won't want to sit down for this price. So I'm like, all right. She says... $100. And I'm like, yeah, all right. Oh, you took that well. Yeah, no worries. Bought it. Now I've got a trombone.
3: Are you going to sell it?
5: Yeah. Of course, mate. That's the hustle, mate.
1: Actually, Jared, so there people who professionally get stuff?
3: Yeah.
1: Do you do that, Jared? Go in, get something low value, go and then sell it on eBay high value?
5: 100%. With my job, I get to drive around and go to different op shops. Not as my job, but just on my lunch breaks and stuff. And you'd be surprised. Like the other day, I bought a little clarinet for $30, sold it for $150 like 2 days later.
3: Bang.
5: Pretty surprising.
1: Look at you. What kind of moolah are you making?
0: Well, $120 on that.
5: Yeah, like
1: weekly.
0: Quick maths.
1: Weekly, like a few hundred or more?
5: Yeah, on a good week, a couple hundred. Just depends how much work I put into it. But
1: nice.
5: Yeah,
1: guys, grifting.
3: Bad. Yeah.
1: You know, times are tough. Cost of living. We've got to find these little side hustles.
3: He's made 200 but spent 400 on petrol.
1: Hi, Jenna.
6: Hey, how you going?
1: Good, Jenna. What did you find at an op shop?
6: So we were traveling to see my husband's mum and we stopped at a op shop and we found a pair of runners and my husband and my son love buying runners and they were a pair of Grateful Dead's Nike runners.
0: Wow.
6: And we've had a look online and they're selling for about $8,000 or $9,000 now.
1: Oh! Jenna.
3: Jackpot.
1: No way.
6: Yes, Jackpot. Way.
1: So are they worn or not worn?
6: They are worn. Yes, they're used.
1: Used.
6: Yes.
1: Are you going to sell them?
6: I think we might. I think we might eventually when we need some more money. So that's the plan.
1: Dude, absolutely.
6: Yeah.
3: 100%. Just before Christmas.
1: Yeah. Who wants Grateful Dead runners?
6: I know.
1: Somebody for $89,000.
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0: What a Friday we've had here at the happy hour. Crack one opens, kick back, relax with us.
1: Yes, relax with us. Feb, you weren't very relaxed though because
3: no.
1: Something. You, in fact, you're pretty good in terms of being organised. Being organised and things don't usually go wrong for you.
3: No, they don't.
0: What?
1: But some...
3: What are you laughing at?
1: I'm rewriting history. But something did happen to you the other day.
3: Yeah.
1: That doesn't make sense. It's mind-boggling.
3: I don't often get left in a flap, and I was in one. And then magic happened.
0: All right, we'll hear all about it after this.
3: Normally what happens in my life.

0: psychiatrist.
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0: around the country, you got Lucy and Nikki, and it's time for this.
1: Mirror, mirror on the wall, who's the smartest of them all? It's about to get tricky. Lucy versus Nikki.
0: Yeah, let's do it. If you are new here, there are five questions. Lucy and Nikki must buzz in with their name when they know the answer. The first person gets the answer wrong, the other gets a chance to answer and claim a point. Best of five wins. Go to a tiebreaker if it's even. Today, girls, you're taking on 2026 so far.
2: Ooh, like pop current events kind of vibes. Okay.
0: All right, let's see how we go. Question one. Who is going to be playing the AFL halftime show this year? Yes.
2: Lucy, Kylie Minogue.
0: Yeah.
3: Oh, well good, Kylie.
2: Can't wait for that.
3: Did she just show a song with Madonna?
0: Yes, she did.
3: It's so good.
0: Yeah.
3: Amazing.
0: You wanna...
3: Like two pop queens.
0: I know. Ooh. The greatest.
3: Do I get a point for that or not?
0: I don't think so. No, you're going to ask.
2: I play by the rules.
3: Yeah, fair enough. All right. My luck, babe. Asking you shall receive.
0: Question two.
2: So true.
0: Which actor played the lead role in Michael Jackson's biopic, Michael?
2: Oh, I don't know.
3: Not sure, babe.
0: Unsure?
3: Nah.
0: Okay.
3: I hadn't seen him before, though.
0: It's Jafar Jackson, who is his nephew.
2: Oh, good for you, Jafar.
0: Yeah.
3: Jafar. That's off Aladdin.
0: Yeah.
2: Is it?
3: Yeah, he's the evil man.
0: Yeah, he is.
2: Okay. So okay. No one gets a point.
0: You don't get a point for that? No. Question three. Who was sworn in as mayor of New York at the start of the year?
2: Oh, Lucy.
3: He's unreal.
2: I love him so much. And what's his... Jahani or whatever. He's got the...
3: Sorry,
2: my name
3: saying?
2: Is. There's that famous TikTok and it's like, my name is... Mandani. No? Mandani?
4: Yeah.
2: Am I on?
4: Yeah, give it to her.
3: Give it to her.
2: Is it Mandani?
3: What is it?
4: It's Zohar Mandani.
2: Yes! Woo!
0: I'm glad you said it because I was stressing about when I had to reveal it because I was like, I'm going to sound like the biggest idiot.
4: Zohar Mandani.
2: And he met his girlfriend on Hinge and he's younger than me.
3: Yeah, that's so sick.
0: Didn't Sacha Baron Cohen have a... movie? Oh, not Zohan. Zohan.
4: Mess with the Zohan.
3: Oh, Zohan.
2: Oh, Shawnee.
3: That was the worst.
2: So not related to the fabulous, amazing mayor of...
0: Oh, I don't know. I thought that name is a very unique name, you know? I thought maybe bloody...
2: Have
0: Zohan.
2: You guys seen... No, just sorry to get all political on you guys, but have you guys seen how amazing the mayor of New York is? He's like making massive moves.
0: And he's younger than you.
3: I've seen him online, yeah.
2: He was younger than me.
3: Yeah.
2: He met his girlfriend on Hinge. He's like very much like...
3: He's like now.
2: He's very current.
3: Yeah, that's right. What you need. You need people representing the people.
2: He like said no to a pay increase because he's just honestly for the people. I'm a big fan. I reckon one day, big call, I reckon he's going to be the president of the United States one day.
0: Not 90-year-olds running the
3: That sounds like a welcome
0: country.
3: Change.
0: Yeah. All right, question four. Which Australian comedian and TV personality won the 2026 Gold Logie?
2: Lucy.
0: Yes.
2: Sam.
3: Oh, my God, can I get it?
2: Oh, go on then.
3: Sam Pang.
0: Woo! That is correct. There you go.
2: It's 2-1 to me still.
0: I had an interesting experience with Sam Pang at the Logies.
3: Did you?
2: That sounds fast.
0: Upsetting.
3: Can you spill the beans?
0: Well, no, yeah, I can. So
3: upset him.
0: I'm not into comedy at all, right? I'm not into stand-up. I don't watch any of it. I, to be honest, I didn't even know who Sam Pang was until like...
2: Not going to lie, neither did I,
0: last
2: to be fair.
0: Year,
2: so.
0: Yeah. Anyway, I had to interview him backstage before he won the Gold Logie that night. And he was coming along with... I got told it was Sam Pang and Tom Gleason. So Bailey, who is our digital producer, told me, oh, my God, can I get a photo with them? And I was like, yeah, for sure. Anyway, Sam Pang walks in with who I thought was Tom Gleason, a bald bloke, bald white guy. And I knew that Tom Gleason was bald and white. I looked at him and I thought, he looked different in person. Anyway, I go, Sam Pang, Tom Gleason, how are you boys? And then Sam Pang goes, we can go do that again. This isn't Tom Gleason, it's Tom Gleisner. And I was like, I'm so sorry, brother. Genuinely
3: I reckon you can get
0: upset.
3: Away with the fumble there.
0: Well, exactly. And then anyway, I said to Bailey, you just told me you were the biggest fan of this bloke and you stitched me up, bro. He was like, oh, I'm sorry.
2: Oh, no.
3: You're like, fake fan.
0: Yeah, fake fan.
3: Oh, no. I hate that for you, Shawnee. Yeah. It's all right.
0: Anyway.
3: People forget those things.
0: Exactly. He'll never want to come on the show. That's fine.
2: All right.
0: Question five. Which artist won Album of the Year at the 2026 Grammys?
2: Lucy.
0: Yes.
2: Taylor Swift.
0: No.
3: Lady Gaga.
0: No. I'll give you a clue. One of my favourite artists. He came to...
3: Oh, Kendrick Lamar.
0: No. Bad Bunny.
3: That's right.
2: Yeah. Okay, it's still 2-1 to me.
0: Okay, cool. You get this right, Lucy. You are the winner. Which movie released this year has Indy Navarrete...
3: Nikki.
0: Yeah.
3: Obsession.
0: That is correct.
3: Well Indy done. Navarrete.
0: Yeah,
2: the only reason Nikki knows that is because she looks so much like
0: you
2: Nikki.
0: You do look so much like her.
3: No, no, no. I haven't seen that movie, though, but I think
0: it's good.
3: Love how it was created on such a small budget.
0: Yeah.
2: I watched it a long ago. I thought it was good.
3: Exciting.
2: I don't think it's like people, it definitely got a bit of additional street cred. Like, it's not as good as people make out, in my opinion.
0: Oh, I had no idea what I was going into. I didn't know. I saw it before it got hyped up. Anyway, you know what that means, girls?
2: Tiebreaker.
0: Who's going to be the winner? Producer Kerry, you have the final question. What is it?
4: It's a true or false question. I don't know you love these.
3: Oh, boring.
2: I hate these for tiebreakers.
3: Me too.
4: You're going to have to be quick on this one.
2: Okay.
4: Taylor Swift has released an album in 2026.
2: Lucy. True.
0: Incorrect. It is false, which means, Nikki, you are the winner.
3: That feels like an unfair win.
2: Fate of Ophelia was this year.
0: That was last year into 2025.
2: Oh, what, in December?
0: No. It was October. It was when we were on
3: the night show last year. Yeah. God, Lose, even you.
2: Yeah, well, I'm not a Swiftie, so there you go.
3: Oh, well, I win. I'd like a small trophy and a round of applause.
0: Oh, God. Lucy and Nikki might be back after this if they don't tear each other down.
3: Yeah, maybe.
0: You got Lucy and Nikki. Ladies, tonight, let's go. Want more Lucy and Nikki? Grab the podcast Happy Hour on the Listener app or wherever you get your podcasts. Lucy and Nikki. 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
1: That's right, guys. And a party has gone viral for the wildest of reasons. So divorce parties are becoming a bit of a thing now. It's not uncommon for people to celebrate their divorce. A woman's video, though, has gone viral when she has a clip from her divorce party. And on the board, it says the 10 worst things my husband did during the marriage. You can't actually read what the board says.
2: But because, the reactions are crazy.
1: Yeah, because basically she's like, I can't, for legal reasons, you know, put on TikTok what the reasons were. But it has 30 million views, babe.
2: Oh, my God. Imagine the ex-husband. He would be absolutely
1: shaking
2: having the tail
1: boots
2: between his legs.
1: 100%.
2: Wow. So it's also got 45,000 comments from people on the edge of their seats trying to figure out what the board says. Wow. That's crazy. Like, if you were to guess what it said, what do you reckon?
1: How much bad stuff can one person do? Like, did he kill someone? Like, I don't know.
2: Cheat. Maybe, like, I don't know, tried to hit on her mother.
0: Actually, have you guys watched the drama?
1: No.
0: You've seen it, Kerry?
3: Oh, it is. I watched it in the cinema.
2: What's the drama?
3: It is incredible.
0: It's the new one with Zendaya.
2: With, Zendaya and Robert Pattinson.
0: Yeah, Robert Pattinson.
2: I've heard great things.
0: When you said that just then, it reminded me of something that happens in the drama.
1: We recorded some episodes in our podcast earlier today, and man, some people get absolutely gypped with some horrific.
2: There's some poor behavior out in the world. There really is.
1: I know. And
2: I just feel like saying to everyone out there, if you're doing shitty things, just stop. Like, let's all just be better people, you know?
0: Agree.
1: Own
2: it in.
1: Right? Like, don't be married if you want to do this kind of stuff. Like, just be on your own.
2: Yeah, or like if you are seeing a girl but you've got a girlfriend, red flag. Maybe you're doing something wrong, bro.
0: Yeah, 100%.
1: There's a lot of that goes on.
2: Oh, isn't there? It's just disgusting, really.
1: Yeah.
2: Disgusting.
0: Gross behavior. Get in the bin, bro.
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0: Happy Friday night. You are on with Lucy and Nikki and... That is it for tonight. We are out of here. Back on your radio, same time tomorrow morning from 8 a.m. Producer Kerrod, any idea what's happening on the show tomorrow?
1: You've really thrown me under the bus.
0: I do. Because if you're just joining us, Lucy and Nikki, they're in New Zealand living their best life. Must be nice. So producer Kerrod and I are just holding the fort, as per.
1: Mostly you, to be fair. I'm not really doing much, mate.
0: Well, advice for the Queens is back on tomorrow morning.
1: Oh, that's a good one, actually.
0: Yeah. Partner is gaming too much.
1: Yes.
0: Which Okay, this is very relevant for the moment because everyone's talking about GTA 6 coming out. Everyone's stressing about their partners. Yeah. Like, because you can date on the game. Like, you can actually get a girlfriend.
1: Yeah.
0: And then girls are actually worried that their partners are going to be putting more time into that relationship than their actual relationship. It's the whole thing.
1: Wow.
0: And Lucy and Nikki have a lot of thoughts on it.
1: Yeah, particularly Lucy. Yeah. She's got some
0: She does. Even Nikki kind of shamed me for playing the PlayStation, period.
1: Yeah.
0: So, righto. Anyway, it's going to be juicy. That's happening tomorrow morning from 8 a.m. In the meantime, catch the Happy Hour with Lucy and Nikki podcast on the Listener app or wherever you get your podcast. Until then, bye.
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15: Your four-day forecast for Western Victoria. Clear tonight with light winds and down to a low of 6 degrees. For your Saturday, it will be mostly sunny with light winds becoming northwest and northeasterly, 15 to 25 k's in the morning. Sunday, partly cloudy with a very high chance of showers, most likely in the morning and afternoon. Chance of a thunderstorm in the afternoon and evening and a top of 20. And Monday, showers and 17. Tops tomorrow of 20 for Hamilton, Portland and the coast, and 22 in Casterton.
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15: Right now it's 10 degrees.
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0: When the crowd say ball, selecta. 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
8: Your 4-day forecast for Western Victoria. Clear tonight with light winds and down to a low of 6 degrees. For your Saturday, it will be mostly sunny with light winds becoming northwest and northeasterly, 15 to 25 k's in the morning. Sunday, partly cloudy with a very high chance of showers, most likely in the morning and afternoon. Chance of a thunderstorm in the afternoon and evening and a top of 20. And Monday, showers and 17. Tops tomorrow of 20 for Hamilton, Portland and the coast, and 22 in Casterton.
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14: Your four-day forecast for Western Victoria. A mostly sunny day ahead with light winds getting down to a low of 11 degrees tonight. Tomorrow, partly cloudy with showers throughout the late morning and afternoon with a possible thunderstorm and a top of 20. For Monday, a high chance of showers and a top of 17. And then on Tuesday, a shower or two and a top of 12. Today, Casterton expecting a top of 22, 20 the top for Hamilton, Portland and the coast.
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16: Right now, it's 7 degrees.
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4: Your 4-day forecast for Western Victoria. A mostly sunny day ahead with light winds getting down to a low of 11 degrees tonight. Tomorrow, partly cloudy with showers throughout the late morning and afternoon with a possible thunderstorm and a top of 20. For Monday, a high chance of showers and a top of 17. And then on Tuesday, a shower or two and a top of 12. Today, Cassidy expecting a top of 22, 20 the top for Hamilton, Portland and the coast.
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13: I'll tell you what, it's harder to find someone that's not Wally in book week, seeing a sea of Wallys.
14: Like, Matilda, it'd be interesting to read that again for the first time, because watch that again for the first time, because there's a set when bloody old mate Bogtrotter's eating that chocolate cake and you're watching it for the first time and everyone's cheering on old Brucey Bogtrotter. I remember, like, the feeling of that, and I also remember the feeling of turning the page in the Where's Wally book and it's the Wally convention, and there's Wallys everywhere, and your little mind is absolutely blown as to, oh my God, how can one do this? It's really miraculous, I think, but the magic of books.
13: There was a couple of Spider-Mans floating around Book Week this week as well. I remember 2 years ago when Sophia did Book Week, she was Cat in the Hat. And gosh, she was just adorable as this little Cat in the Hat. But there was also another kid who dressed up as Cat in the Hat, and that annoyed me to no end.
14: Wow.
13: I felt like peeling that hat off and scrubbing those little whiskers off that kid's face. There will only be one cat here today. Thank you.
14: Problem is, you say it as a joke. I'm sure there's parents out there who would ask.
13: Who could do that?
14: It's like, oh, actually, could you... You mean there should be one? We thought of it the first.
13: So this came up again on TV the other day as well. Did you see this mum getting angry in the group chats about one of the other kids having Oreos at lunch?
14: Okay. I'm not part of any parental group chats.
13: Okay, Brian, I need you to get on board with this. Okay, have you seen this reel? It's been doing the rounds.
15: I haven't seen it.
13: Okay, so... There was a situation where a mum said in the parent group chat, are you in many mum's group chats, Bron?
15: I'm in two main ones, and there's about 10 subdivisions of smaller group chats.
13: Yeah, like that
14: excluding
13: one.
14: People from the main ones.
15: Yeah. No, it's excluding people. No. It's like we're catching up at
13: exactly.
15: this event that other people are not going
13: exactly.
15: to. And then you just keep messaging that one chat separately. And then, so there's, maybe about 10?
14: 10 mum group chats.
15: Yeah, but they're multiple people across the same ones.
14: I can't keep up with my one buddy Matt and Alex podcast group chat.
15: We know.
14: And you always have to text me off the side and say, check the WhatsApp.
13: So this group chat, the mum goes, hey, can we have a chat about school lunchboxes and what's going in them? And one of the other mums says, oh, sure. I'm assuming this is like allergy related, right? Because, if your kid's got allergic to peanuts, you got to say, hey, guys. Delilah's really allergic to peanuts. Can everyone not pack peanuts? And schools sort of say that anyway. But this mum said, no, look, someone's child brought an Oreo to school and it's made my daughter really jealous. She's come home in tears yesterday. So can we maybe not pack Oreos for school anymore? What are our thoughts?
14: I think that's ridiculous. Anything else?
13: Bron, do you think it's ridiculous?
15: Yeah, you can't be asking. That's your job to manage your own lunchbox.
13: Right? Like, I mean, also, lunchbox envy is the first, like, real world battle with jealousy that most kids will have to put up with.
14: Mm-hmm. Yeah, it's certainly up there.
13: The haves and have nots, they become apparent in the lunchbox. So you just got to cope, mate. You just got to cope. So eventually I think that was shut down pretty hard.
14: Before there's social media or, even back in the day, the fashion magazines, and you're looking at that, you are glancing to the side and noticing that someone's lunchbox is stacked and you've got a bloody Strazen sauce sandwich. And then it's the embarrassment of your own lunchbox. It is a very formative occasion, Matt O'Kine.
13: That's it. And you just got to learn how to barter. You've got to learn how to trade your way up in this world.
14: Well, this is the thing. Extrapolating this situation to, like, you and I glancing over at Elon Musk and Gina Reinhart's big old lunchbox.
13: Loaded lunchbox, yep.
14: Is there an obligation for them to share their Oreos with us? Is it not about what it is, but how many they have when the rest of us are eating?
13: Dust sandwiches. They've got Oreo earrings. Yeah, it's a good question. Or maybe it's about a mindset. Maybe we all need to teach ourselves and our children that we don't need Oreos to be happy.
14: Exactly right. And in fact, there's no need to be jealous of the Oreo because it's not as good for you as a nice carrot stick, Matt, which you used to get from the Warrnambool Primary School canteen for 5 cents a pop.
13: There you go. Teach your 8-year-old that. I'm sure they will love.
14: It's healthier.
13: Yeah, it's not as healthy as a carrot stick. That'll make them feel heaps better. Take that to school with you.
14: Speaking of carrots, Matt O'Kine, and loving a little bit of it and eating it over other items. I was watching Oscar Piastri on the Formula One over the weekend. Mm. Now, I'm not sure whether he indeed came up with this particular idea, but he is the face of a particular burger company and has his very own signature burg. Mm-hmm. Forget what the name of it is, but instead of on a normal panini bun, it's on an ink black bun. And its special ingredients on the burger is shredded carrot. Now, you're a foodie. Your thoughts?
13: What, ink black bun with shredded carrot on a burger?
14: Chicken burger.
13: Can I just personally say that there's no place for carrot on a burger? All right? I'm okay. Sorry.
14: No.
13: But, and I said it, I love carrot. I eat carrot. Hey. Some of my best friends are carrots, you know, but I don't like carrot on a burger, shaved or otherwise.
14: Now, this is the point. I'm not sure if it is indeed Oscar Piastri's idea, and he came in to this burger company and said, look, guys, I love carrot. It deserves to be on a burger. Let's do it. All right, make it happen. And they're like, well, okay, well, we don't have met on many of our other burgs, but you're the man, Oscar. Let's go for this. Or the old marketing team over at Grills are like, okay, Oscar Piastri's car is orange. What is an orange item we could get away with putting on this particular piece of food? Carrot? Yeah, let's do it. And Oscar, you know, he's a busy man. Oscar Piastri, Australian Formula One driver, so close to winning the world championship last year. And whether, you know, his management is dealing with the burger company and they're like, oh, we're just going to put carrot on the burger. Is that okay with Oscar? He barely knows. And then suddenly there's photos of him with carrot on a burger.
13: Yeah.
14: And he just has to go, oh, I'm not sure about that. And they said, what about this much money? And he goes, yeah, no, that should be fine then. Pop it on. Shred me up. But that's a by the by. Because I just love cheering on the Aussies in sport, Matt.
13: Oh, yeah, of course. Love seeing an Aussie doing well. The cricketers doing, they were struggling a bit yesterday, you know, in Mackay.
14: Well, everyone struggled in Mackay. I was, because we're talking parodies here, okay? And I did, because I was watching a bit of sport on the weekend, I was thinking that. I was looking at Mitchell Starc, 2 wickets in the first oval, and I'm like, ooh, Mitchell, maybe a bit of Death Cab for Cutie instead of I Will Follow.

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13: Your 4 day forecast for Western Victoria. A mostly sunny day ahead with light winds, getting down to a low of 11 degrees tonight. Tomorrow, partly cloudy with showers throughout the late morning and afternoon with a possible thunderstorm and a top of 20. For Monday, a high chance of showers and a top of 17. And then on Tuesday, a shower or two and a top of 12. Today, Casterton expecting a top of 22, 20 the top for Hamilton, Portland and the coast.
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12: 7 degrees in Melbourne, partly cloudy today. Top of 22, it's 6 o'clock. Good morning, I'm Dennis O'Kane. A prisoner rights action group is running to the aid of mushroom killer Erin Patterson, claiming she's being tortured by being kept in isolation in jail. They're lobbying Corrections Victoria to end Patterson's lockdown detention in the Dame Phyllis Frost Centre. A truck driver has been charged over the death of a Bendigo school student who was hit and killed on his way to Girton Grammar almost a year ago. 15-year-old Tom Hosking was struck dying at the scene. Police have now charged the 36-year-old truck driver over his death and will face court in November. The Coalition is pledging to fix not only the state's crumbling roads, but the hundreds of bridges in desperate need of repair. Nationals MP Emma Keely says $1.5 million will go to each of the state's 48 country councils every year for 4 years. She says, under the former Premier Daniel Andrews, the region's really missed out.
15: Labor scrapped the Country Roads and Bridges program. They introduced a Country Bridges program that funded more bridges around the then Premier's own seat of Mulgrave in the city than it did for bridges out in rural and regional Victoria.
12: A 23-year-old woman driver has been killed when the car she was in hit a tree in the state's west. Emergency services were called last night to the scene on the Stall of Oka Road at Navarre. The driver was airlifted to hospital where she later died. Police are carrying out follow-up checks after several callers failed to connect to 000 due to another Optus outage. The technical failure lasted more than an hour yesterday, affecting customers in Victoria, South Australia, Tasmania and also the Northern Territory. Optus says a network issue resulted in intermittent call dropouts. Australia's domestic spy agency has disrupted more than a dozen activities which could have led to terror attacks since the Bondi massacre in December last year. ASIO boss Mike Burgess has told Neil Mitchell's Mitchell Unlimited podcast they've stopped some concerning behaviour before it could escalate.
16: Since Bondi, my agency and the police have prevented, so things not actively in plan, but activities of individuals that could have led to an attack, 16 of those events have been stopped by the police and security service since Bondi. If they left unchecked, they could have left to a terrorist attack, which would have been in some shape or form, that would have resulted in the harm or loss of life.
12: Pauline Hanson's office is refusing to comment on claims from neo-Nazi leader Thomas Sewell his movement could help One Nation to form government. Labor and Coalition MPs are calling on Senator Hanson to immediately reject any endorsement from the group. Now to finance, and the Dow near the close up 512 points, one Australian dollar buying 72 US cents.
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12: The Dockers have bounced back to defeat the Cats in their semi-final encounter in the West last night. This report from Julian Marcus.
18: It was a semi-final full of swings and roundabouts as the Dockers raced out to a 31-point lead before Geelong reeled them back in the third quarter. But as Wolfie time rang around Optus Stadium, it was the minor premiers who punched their ticket into the final four, with Fremantle winning by 14 points over Geelong to book a preliminary final place against the Sydney Swans next week. The Brisbane Lions and the Adelaide Crows meet in the other semi-final at the Gabba for the winner to face Hawthorn at the MCG. Julian Marcus reporting.
12: In the Rugby League finals, the Newcastle Knights have ended the South Sydney Rabbitohs season with a 20-10 win. And that's the latest news in sport.
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23: Your 4-day forecast for Western Victoria. A mostly sunny day ahead with light winds getting down to a low of 11 degrees tonight. Tomorrow, partly cloudy with showers throughout the late morning and afternoon with a possible thunderstorm and a top of 20. For Monday, a high chance of showers and a top of 17. And then on Tuesday, a shower or two and a top of 12. Today, Casterton expecting a top of 22, 20 the top for Hamilton, Portland and the coast.
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0: And this mum tells her children as they're sitting in the front of the trolleys, they're going around a shopping centre, when she sees mannequins, she tells them that if they get out of the shopping trolley, they'll become the mannequin.
1: Frozen little boys. Look. Frozen little boys.
2: Yeah.
1: That's why you have to sit in the trolley, isn't it? Otherwise, what will happen?
2: Froze.
1: Froze. Exactly.
0: So the kid thinks he's going to become froze if he gets out of the trolley.
3: Yeah.
0: Genius.
3: Very, yes. Do you reckon the kid knows?
0: Nah, you should see his little face.
3: Terrified.
0: He's looking, he's terrified of the faceless men, faceless little boys.
3: Because I would have believed that. Just, I feel for, because that'll be years.
0: Of course it will.
3: Like, and then
0: that'll be a
3: and
0: lifetime
3: then he'll be at
0: of
3: school,
0: fear of mannequin.
3: And he'll be like, do you guys, Sebastian.
0: Do you try and get out of the trolley?
3: Sebastian, do you know anyone that got turned frozen when they got out of the trolley?
4: Yeah.
3: And Sebastian will go, what? You go, you know, because when you get out of the trolley, you go frozen, right, Sebastian? Theodore.
0: Producer Gizzy was saying that when he was a kid, he was told if you eat more than 3 eggs a week, you'll die. So he didn't eat any more.
3: His mum was a tight ass.
0: His mum didn't want to buy any more eggs.
3: Yeah.
4: I found out live on radio that wasn't
0: real.
4: Did you? Yeah.
0: What do you mean?
3: It was a big week. It was the same week Kieran found out you should change your underwear more than once a week.
0: 131060. I want to know lies you've told your kids to keep them in line. Mm. Give us a call. 131060.
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0: Right around the country for your weekend, it is Carrie Bickmore and Tommy Little.
1: Yeah, we are being flooded with calls from lies that you've told your kids to stop them from doing something after a mum has told her son if she climbs out of the shopping trolley at the shop, she becomes one of the mannequins.
2: Frozen.
1: The son will freeze, and now he stays in his little spot. Karen, what lie did you tell your kids?
3: McDonald's was only open on Fridays.
1: That's right. Is, though, isn't it?
2: How did your kid end up finding out?
3: He was about 10 years old when he realised I had lied to him.
2: Yeah.
3: So McDonald's in Endeavour Hills was open on Fridays. Yeah. And then another day we had to go to McDonald's and I told him that the other McDonald's was only open on Saturdays.
2: And trust issues.
1: It becomes a bit of a web of lies, doesn't it? When you start going, no, that one's different because that's a Saturday and then it all comes undone.
2: Thank you, Karen. We got Belinda. G'day, Belinda.
4: Hello, how are you going?
2: Good. Tell us about your lies you told your kids.
4: So I told my kids that if they didn't close the fridge door when it starts beeping, it will reverse out and crush them.
1: Yeah. That's so violent, Belinda.
4: It is a little bit. My 16-year-old only just found out I was lying.
1: How quick do they get to the door to close it?
4: Yeah, oh, so fast. They all run. They're like, quick, quick, quick, quick. Yeah, it's hilarious.
2: It's so funny because I feel like that would make me keep it open.
1: Just to see.
2: Yeah, because I want to see the fridge come to life.
1: That's why you were the kid on the... Leash.
2: Yeah.
1: Exactly that reason.
2: Did you ever put your kids on a leash, Belinda?
4: Yes, I did. I kept one of my sons on a leash.
2: Is he the most fun?
4: Yes, he is, actually. he's a handful.
2: Good on you, Belinda. Thank you.
1: What about Jules? Hey, Julie.
5: Hello. I used to tell my kids that the marks on the road were squash kids from when they didn't hold their parents' hands when crossing the road.
1: That is a lot, Julie.
2: Because there's a lot of marks on the road, Julie.
5: That's right. So they sort of knew I was joking in the end, but they still always would hold my hand.
1: No.
5: So.
2: And how tight did they grip your hand the first time?
5: They were pretty good at holding my hand.
6: Was it hard to explain to them that that's where you have to cross the road at a zebra crossing?
5: Oh, no, it was just like if there's always marks on the road, like extra tar where they've, I used to say that they were the squash kids, like the round bits.
2: Good on you, Jules. Thank you. G'day, Jess.
7: Hello, you there?
2: Hello, are you there?
7: Yes, I am. So I told my 4-year-old that if she kept wee in her pants, her legs would fall off.
2: Oh, my gosh.
1: She
7: didn't believe me, so I Googled children with no legs.
1: Oh, my gosh, yes.
7: Mortified her. But a couple of years later, we're walking down the street and she saw a guy in a wheelchair and she's like, Mummy, did he wee his pants? And, I was in fits of laughter. I couldn't believe it.
2: Jess, I feel like as someone who peed the bed
1: until when?
2: Oh,
6: last year.
2: What was it? No, what month are we in?
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0: Gary Bickmore and Tommy Little for your weekend.
1: Every bloke I know, and some of the women I know, not all of the women, but every bloke I know has become obsessed with the story of Rob Parsons. If you don't know who I'm talking about, he's the guy that is finding enough gold out in streams and creeks to buy a new four-wheel drive. And he documented every step of the journey. $80,000 was the goal, and just out there, old school treasure hunting. And he joins us now. G'day, Rob.
2: Hey, how we doing?
1: Yeah, so good. Can you tell us, firstly, this wasn't your first time just hunting for gold, right?
2: No, I've been doing it for a bit over 6 years now.
1: Yeah, right. And so what made you then make the leap from that to, you know, this documenting it all?
2: Well, I've been doing the YouTube for about the same time as the prospecting. So, took me a long time to figure it out, how to actually find the gold in good amounts as well. So the journey's been quite long. But I've just enjoyed the process of going out there and finding it and sharing the progress. And ultimately, like, it's kind of taken off to a point now where, you know, it's pretty much a job. So pretty lucky.
3: I'll be honest, I naively didn't really think there was much gold left out there, that enough that you could at least make a living from it. Is there heaps more out there that we just don't know about?
2: Yeah, it's a misconception, I guess. People think about the gold rush time and imagine that the old timers got it all, but, you know, we've got metal detectors these days which will pick up a piece of gold the size of a pinhead. And we've got masks and snorkels. The old timers never had any of this gear. We've got compressors, scuba tanks, you know, so that you just use modern tools and go out there, search the same ground that the old timers did. And you can do all right at it.
1: Is it a well-kept secret where the fertile ground is, Rob, or is the gold hunting community more of a community than I imagine?
2: No. It's like everything is very well documented. All you got to do is go onto Google and type in your state, type in gold history. And the mining departments did a pretty good job of like updating and, you know, cataloging where everything was found. So you just do a little bit of research and you'll get some spots. Like the best places are not the ones that you can drive straight to, obviously, because every man and his dog's been there. I always say, basically, once the beer can stop showing up, then the gold will.
3: When you see, like, I think I've only used a metal detector once in my life. I found an earring on a beach, and that even that gave me a thrill. Mm. Do you still get that thrill every time it goes, and you look and see that it's gold there? Like, is it that feeling every time?
2: It never goes away, you know. It's you just don't get desensitized to it. It's work as well. Like in the series, I guess I make it look easy because I'm putting a whole day into a minute, you know, so people go, oh, wow, look how fast you can get, you know, X amount of grams. But you do get exhausted and you do need to go home. You do need to recharge and you just can't wait to get back out there and see what else you can find, because every piece is unique and every trip is unique too, you know, and that's part of the adventure, because you never really know what you're in for. You can have good ground, but you might have a slow morning, fast afternoon, or you might have two super fast days. And, you know, it's so wild how different and varied your time out there can be, even on the same ground.
1: It sounds, and I say this as someone who has an addictive personality, but it sounds more like an obsession than it does, say, a hobby or something. Are you ever worried that it'll drive you mad?
2: Not really. Gold fever is definitely a thing and it can tear friendships apart. I've witnessed that firsthand. But it's one of those things, I think, like all things in life, if you treat it with respect, I think it's okay. You know, there are going to be people out there who've lost everything, you know, just from being driven by gold, and there's plenty of examples of that happening. But I think it's a really great, and you're right, it is addictive, but it's a really great addiction, because you're out there in nature, you're challenging yourself, generally you're getting rewarded as well. So it's this kind of like ultimate combination of, I guess, in a way, like taming the wilderness, but at the same time being at one with the wilderness. And yeah, the beauty of the goldfields is you're not finding any of that stuff from your local, you know, parks and wildlife pamphlets. They're not attractive bushwalks by any means. So there's nobody going in there. They're remote areas. And they're just awesome and wild and crazy. So I love it.
3: Hey, Rob, we'd love you to stick around because I didn't realise it's not just gold that you search for. You were actually involved in a police search for a missing woman down in Tasmania. We're going to chat to you up next.
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1: How do you get a gold nugget to the car? You've got to carry it. 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

0: Harry Bickmore and Tommy Little, and we are still joined by gold prospector Rob Parsons.
1: Rob, it's not just gold that you search for. I understand you're involved in the search for Belgium tourist Céline Cremer. You'd been on the two-part Australian story and was heavily involved in that, which would have been huge, and that you were quite instrumental. I know, sadly, she was found passed away, but you were instrumental in finding her phone. How did you get to be there in the first place?
2: So that case had been open for about 2 years, and there's a guy that the police had left it basically as soon as they were advised that she couldn't have survived. They dropped the case. And there's a private investigator, Ken Gamble, who picked it up, and he'd been poking around in the area for a couple of years. And I had been given the data that he had retrieved from her Google Maps account, and the data had her last known waypoints that led up to this hill. So I love all mysteries. I love all wild stories in Tassie. And for me, that was like the perfect kind of combination of what the hell's going on here. And then just started trying to piece together what happened. And yeah, I got pretty invested in it because the more time I spent researching the very limited data, the more I was able to build out a probable theory, which generally, for the most part, all was proven true, that she did, in fact, lose her phone. That's why the GPS points stopped showing up. And we found that in the December search, last December. Yeah, so it was a pretty big thing. It went on for a while. And the December search, so that was 4 months. It was coming up 4 months from when I first started, like, really digging my claws into the case. So what I did with my videos is I put a call out for people to come and participate. And there was 24 or 25, like, really capable, experienced people to come and help. And it was due to that army that there was such success in the December search.
3: Mm. Rob, you have a real, obviously, a sense of adventure. You also have a family. How do you juggle feeding your own soul with your adventurous side and family side? And do they have to be separate? Can you combine them? How do you kind of make everyone satiated?
2: Yeah, well, I'm super lucky. Like, I'm able to just provide for my family. I've got two young kids and a wife. And Erin, she's amazing. She spends a lot of time with the kids. So when I'm out in the wilderness, I try to get out like once a fortnight for 2 days, and from that I can keep the YouTube stuff rolling.
3: Did you expect, like me, that every man watching your series about trying to find gold would then want to go out and find gold?
2: Well, I knew that combination of the series would have potential to reach a lot of people, because I myself actually really enjoy those. This is day one of whatever.
3: Yeah.
2: But usually when you see people do that, they rarely get past like day four or five. And, you know, I thought, okay, well, I've got a lot of gold adventures because I've been doing it for years now. So for me, creating the series was kind of like an advent calendar for those videos. So I wasn't going out and shooting them live and updating the audience then. 90% of them were kind of pre-shot before the series. And I had fully intended to get to the goal and get the car, but about halfway along, I was like, well, actually, like, it's a waste of money. Like, to put everything, when I'd gone through the whole series and I realized like how much this has changed my life and how much it meant to me to get the gold and how long it took, I thought, actually, I don't really want to just put all of that into some flashy new car. So I was kind of secretly, I was hoping that, like, you know, Toyota or Ford or someone would have been like, hey, look, you got 100 million views in the first view of this series. We want to jump on board. But no, they didn't, sadly, so whatever.
3: I actually thought, because when I was watching, because your videos changed, I noticed maybe a week in, and it went from, I want this amount of money to get a brand new Toyota Land Cruiser, to then it changed to a brand new four-wheel drive. And I was watching and I was like, oh, that's smart, because you've left it open to other car companies to get involved. Is that what you were hoping?
2: Well, yeah. I mean, once the series went so viral, I thought, oh, really good opportunity here. And I tried to negotiate with Toyota, and like they did come back with a deal, but it was kind of... like I still had to buy the car, and I was thinking, oh, like, wipe me to get a couple of accessories thrown on. So ended up just getting the secondhand one, which is a really good car. Like, we love driving it. It's only like 5 years old. And at least I won't be as worried about like the pinstripes that are destined for it.
3: Mate, thank you so much for your time. We really appreciate you.
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10: 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Because it saw the ocean's bottom. I thought of that one myself, you know. 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
5: 7 degrees in Melbourne, mostly sunny today. A bit of cloud around, a top of 22 at 7 o'clock. Good morning, I'm Dennis O'Kane. Frio has turned around a form slump to end the Cats season.
6: Absolute belter of a final. And the Dockers are off to Sydney next week, 18-12-1-20. The Cats are 16-10-106.
5: And more in sport. Well, police have carried out several welfare checks after another Optus outage left dozens of 000 callers unable to connect to emergency services. Optus has now confirmed the outage lasted an hour and a quarter yesterday, affecting customers in Victoria, South Australia, Tasmania and also the Northern Territory. A 51-year-old man has been charged over an alleged carjacking near Swan Hill, where a baby was abandoned on the side of a road. Opposition leader Jess Wilson says it's another case of the Carroll government's bail laws failing.
7: Absolutely sick to my stomach to think of a seven-month-old baby on the side of a road near Swan Hill, because once again, Victoria's weak bail laws have seen an offender carjack a car, allegedly assault the mum, and then take off with the seven-month-old in the back seat.
5: Pressure is mounting to release mushroom killer Erin Patterson from solitary confinement. A group calling itself Justice Action is pushing Corrections Victoria to end Patterson's torture, as they put it, by moving her to a restrictive management wing instead of being locked up in her cell for 22 hours a day. Both sides of the political divide are demanding Pauline Hanson immediately rule out any association with neo-Nazi groups offering to back One Nation. Labor and the coalition MPs warn failing to condemn the offer sends a dangerous signal, urging the One Nation leader to kill off any deal in the strongest terms. Senator Hanson previously admitted her party was being targeted by extremists. Donald Trump has led a solemn commemoration at the Pentagon to mark the 25th anniversary of the September 11 terror attacks. 184 people were killed when an American Airlines flight struck the western face of the Pentagon during the attacks. The president says they will never forget the horror of that day.
8: You know, the world will never return to the way it was at that dawn on that beautiful, peaceful Tuesday morning, 2001. Before the towers fell, before the Pentagon was hit, before this horrible, horrible evil.
5: The Albanese government is under fire, with a survey revealing nearly a third of small businesses are on the brink of going bust. An Australian Chamber of Commerce and Industry survey also shows about half of all businesses are experiencing high stress from rising operating costs. Well, the opposition is accusing Labor of ignoring business owners in the chase for net zero policies on top of taxing business out of existence. Now to finance, the Dow closing up 509 points, one Australian dollar buying 72 US cents.
9: Come and see Portland Carpet Court's newly renovated showroom, showcasing a huge range of flooring and blinds for every home.
5: The Dockers prevailing, weathering a determined Cats to claim a 14-point victory in their semi-final in the West. Fremantle now heads into a preliminary final for the first time since 2015, taking on Sydney at the SCG. For Geelong coach Chris Scott last night really summed up their season.
10: A lot of things went wrong. We found ourselves behind the eight ball at various times and found a way to hang in and give ourselves a chance.
5: In the NRL finals, a win for the Knights over the Rabbits. At the US Open, world number one Alexander Zverev is battling Karen Khachanov in the first men's semi-final of the day. And that's the latest news in sport.
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17: Your four-day forecast for Western Victoria, a mostly sunny day ahead with light winds getting down to a low of 11 degrees tonight. Tomorrow, partly cloudy with showers throughout the late morning and afternoon with a possible thunderstorm and a top of 20. For Monday, a high chance of showers and a top of 17. And then on Tuesday, a shower or two and a top of 12. Today, Casterton expecting a top of 22. 20 the top for Hamilton, Portland and the coast.
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20: Let's carry a bit more and Tommy a little.
21: Do you want to be an international TV star?
22: Not particularly.
20: So contrarian.
21: I know, and it's such a lie.
20: He just wants to
21: cool,
20: disagree.
21: Guys.
20: Oh, hold on. Do you want to
21: take the offer elsewhere? This guy doesn't want it.
22: I would love to be an international TV star.
21: Of course you would.
22: But like acting or just...
21: Well, it's funny you ask that. So do you remember a few months ago you decided that you were going to become a darts champ and you started playing darts?
22: It's a darts bar. Mm. And we go and we play darts before we go to dinner, the three of us. And
21: are you good at darts?
22: I'm unbelievable at darts. Don't you dare.
20: Oh, sorry.
22: So we managed to play four games of darts before dinner. I lost all four. Yeah. I went on to lose even more.
21: Yeah. Mm. But secretly inside, you do think you could actually be quite good if you were given
22: at
21: a chance.
22: At darts?
21: Yeah.
22: No, Gary.
21: Well,
20: hey, there's only up from here.
21: Hey, we believe in you. A bit like Ray Gunn's husband. I believe in you.
22: This is the worst, trying to push a turd through a star-shaped hole.
21: So,
22: let me guess, is there a TV opportunity for a darts player?
21: In typical commercial radio fashion, we took that and we run with it.
22: Yeah.
21: And one of our producers emailed off a bit of a showreel of you to a show called Beat Luke Littler, who is a world darts champion.
22: Well, he's not just world champion. He's the best darts player I think the world has ever seen.
21: Yeah, and he's doing a doco where you get the chance to win £500,000 by going up against Luke Littler.
20: £500,000?
21: And beating him at darts.
20: $1 million. Just amateurs.
22: My name is very similar.
21: Isn't
22: it?
21: His name's Luke Littler. Yours, Tommy Little.
22: Yeah, I hope that came up in the pushing of the turd.
21: So that was a while ago and we all moved on from it. Anyway, this morning at 4 a.m. an email came through and it appears that you have been given an audition over in London on the weekend.
22: This weekend.
21: To audition to be on Beat Luke Littler, the documentary.
22: This weekend?
21: This weekend in London, or if you can't make this weekend, the weekend after in Manchester.
22: Can't do this weekend because I have TV commitments in our own country.
20: $1 million.
21: Sure, but is it
20: going to
21: make you an internet pop? Yeah, that's
22: no,
21: true.
22: No, sorry, that's a chance at $1 million, and this is going to guaranteed make me some
21: Hold on,
22: money.
21: But the chance, given like the platform, even if it doesn't make you $1 million, it's absolutely going to make you.

0: if you're interested in becoming an international TV star.
1: I can lock in the day for you.
2: If you fly me first, I will absolutely do it.
0: Is the only... That's... You should do this. Now I'm going to play the role of your manager. You should do this.
2: My manager would not say that.
0: My manager would say, are you good at darts?
2: And I would say, no. And they'd say, why are you going on a darts show?
0: Because we know with reality TV, it's not all about getting the good people. Like on Australian Idol, you see the auditions of the Nuffies.
2: Yes.
0: You're going to be the Nuffy, but they're so memorable and it'll get traction.
2: And then our show will get international traction. We can say Nuffy. So I only said it once softly and you've said it about three times.
0: Is it a bad word? What about just a, what's another word for
2: a
0: that
2: dodo?
0: Word? A dodo.
1: I said in the application. I've never won a game of darts, but I think I could beat Luke.
0: Oh, my God. Did you pretend to be him in the application?
2: Yeah, that's good. That is exactly what I would say. Yeah, that is true.
0: I think you'd be funny. This could be the start of something, and I think you should do it.
2: Yeah, so who's flying me?
1: Well, you know when you said fly me first, do you mean first row of economy?
3: Oh, yeah.
0: I'll fly you first row of economy. I'm not flying you first, but I believe in you this much. I'll fly you first row of economy.
2: I will have to cancel the first class flights I already have booked.
0: I don't need to fly your economy then.
2: You can fly me first.
0: No, I'm not flying you first anyway.
2: You don't believe in me.
0: You shouldn't be flying first. 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

0: right across the country for your weekend, Carrie and Tommy.
1: So I love the expression, you can't be what you can't see.
2: Yes, I've heard a different version of that.
1: Which is?
2: If you see it, if you can see it, you can be it.
1: Mm-hmm. But I think I think same sentiment. And whatever it is, yep. I'm here for it.
2: Yep.
1: And I witnessed it firsthand at the weekend. Yeah. So I've told you how my daughter Evie started playing footy this year. And she's obsessed with it, with it. Collecting the cards, like old school obsessed with it. Yep. She's actually really good at it. I've seen a whole different side of her come out since she's been doing it like this. She's just got this mongrel in her.
2: I noticed the same thing with my nieces when they played footy. It gave them a lot of confidence in day-to-day life because they realized they could get bumped and it was okay.
1: Yeah,
2: they could
1: go down how
2: they could bounce back up.
1: Literally, they could get bumped physically on a field, but it represented life.
2: Yes.
1: Like that they could get a knock and get back up again. So I took Evie was running out as part of the guard of honour at an AFLW game at the weekend.
2: Cool.
1: And so I took her down. We took her down to take part in it. And I was talking to her as she was watching the girls play. And she was just like enamored by the whole thing. And she said to me, "That's what I'm going to be one day, Mum." And I said, "Oh, you want to be an AFLW player?" She goes, "Yep." And she said, "The only thing that's going to be different about when I play is that people will come watch the game." She goes, "It breaks my heart that nobody comes to watch the games." And I said, "Why do you think it'll be different?" And then we had this massive chat about how, like, we're getting further and further, like, we're coming along so far, but we've got so far to go. But the idea that this generation of players coming now, a lot of them would have come through the AusKit kind of program and all of that. Again, it would have been very male-focused footy. Whereas now, Evie's part of an all-female team. The actual
2: from when they were kids too.
1: From when she was kids, like her sister Adelaide plays, and she's 7, and she plays in an all-female AFL team as well. By the time another decade on that those guys are going to play, they will be going to more games because they love it and they live and breathe it. And so she just had this real excitement for the future. And I obviously didn't, you know, want to quash that at all, but I was thinking, I bloody hope so, because it is heartbreaking being at a game and seeing that they're performing to nobody. Like it.
2: They're getting crowds though.
1: There was barely anybody there. It made me really sad. I was like, and their quality of their game, they're so bloody good.
2: Yeah, I know.
1: I mean, sorry, I say that as if I know quality of any game, as in like I don't really, other than I thought it was bloody awesome.
2: No, I think they're great. I also think sometimes people can get sidetracked in literally that argument. And I hate it sometimes when people are like, particularly old men, they're like, "Oh, you know, it's not very high scoring and stuff." And it's like, it's not for you, bro.
1: So
2: who cares?
1: This is what I wanted to say. And I thought, how brilliant, because she heard the same conversation. There's two guys sitting behind me, two old guys. And they spent maybe the first 10 minutes talking about how long they'd had a club membership for, like the original membership for the team. It was 35 years or something, not the AFLW team, but the men's team. And then they were talking about how long they'd been MCC members and how long they'd been MCG members. They went on and on and on and on and on.
2: Already.
1: And then I was like, I was just keen to know why they were there at the game. So I turned around. I said, "Excuse me." I said, "I was just wondering what brought you here today." And then they looked at me like, why would I be asking you that? Like, they were quite offended. And I said, "Oh, have you got like a niece playing or a granddaughter playing?" And the guy looked at me and he goes, "No. Why? If I'm going to support the blokes, I've got to support the girls as well. Like, if I'm a member, I'm a member through and through." And I was like, "Oh, that's great. I just didn't know that, like, a lot of people wouldn't have that view." And he goes, "Have you seen him play? Number 35 there." Oh, and then he just went, and then I listened to them for the next maybe half an hour. They knew every single woman. They knew where she'd come from, where she'd been drafted to. Even when the opposition, which was opposite to them, got a goal, I could hear them going, "You got to pay that though. Look at that. I mean, I haven't seen something." And they were so invested, having their hot chips. And I was like, that's what we also need.
2: Yeah.
1: We need that. We need the old codgers to validate, unfortunately, the new game. It's crap that we do. But I was like, that's important too.
2: Yeah.
1: Just as much as the new generation playing it as well. Anyway, just felt inspired.
2: Yeah, good.
1: Felt inspired.
2: Yes.
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0: Right around the country for your weekend, it is Carrie Bickmore and Tommy Little.
1: Have you ever, when you've been flying, had a moment where you've been incapacitated or sick or not been able to keep flying the plane?
2: I think I've had one where I was in a jet and I grayed out, which is like all your vision and your world, it's before you black out, it all starts to close in. It's literally what it sounds like. So all the edges go black and then you start to get tunnel vision.
1: Oh, my God. And you were flying it or you were a passenger?
2: I was a passenger.
3: Is it from...
2: Oh, sorry, I was a passenger with controls.
3: Is it from too many Gs?
2: Or... Yeah, well, that was too much Gs.
3: Yeah, right.
2: And then I've also been a passenger in a fighter jet and got violently ill. And once... I don't know if this is a medical thing. Anyway, I think it's interesting. I got lost once for like a very short amount of time.
1: And in the sky?
2: In the sky, yeah. And I was by myself flying and I was doing a training thing and I realised how quickly things can go bad because I had to tell myself, I started to panic and I'm like, I shouldn't be seeing wind farms. I can see wind farms. Where am I? What's my height? What's my happening? And then I had to literally tell myself to calm down, tell myself I had heaps of fuel and my height doesn't matter, so just get further away from the ground and get my bearings. But I realised how quickly things can go bad.
1: Well, things went bad for a pilot on a Delta flight. He was carrying 147 people on board and he was flying from LA to Boston. And he was like, I think about maybe a few hours into the flight. And suddenly he contacted traffic control because he wasn't feeling very well.
4: This is the captain. I'm the one that's ill. I'm going to taxi the jet to the gate and then I need to go to the hospital.
5: Roger. Delta 437, you can plan to exit at Yankee 2. They'll give you the quickest route to the gate.
4: Yankee 2, copy.
2: Has he not got a... He must have a second officer.
1: There was two... He was so sick that the other guy had to fly the plane and the person that does the radioing is the person that's not flying the plane.
2: Yep.
1: So he stopped flying and then had to do all the communication with the air traffic control as they diverted him. He still had to fly for hours to get to the new airport they were going to. By the time they landed, at no point yet did anyone know what was wrong with him, but he was getting sicker and sicker. Have a listen to him try and go back and forth with air traffic control tower as he's obviously coming in and out of like... Is it lucidity? Is that the whatever? Yeah. I mean, he's still with it, but he's not making a lot of sense.
4: At our new gates, Alpha 13.
5: Roger, same instructions.
4: Copy. Yeah, we need some LPR Delta 437. This is the gates, Alpha 13, but it doesn't look like it exists.
5: What'd you say your gate is?
4: I said Alpha 13 gate.
5: I don't think you're able to fit in that being a 7.5.
4: We're going to continue to Alpha 10.
5: Copy.
2: I don't understand why he's the one. I know you.
1: It literally says there in airlines, if you're not flying, you're the one doing the talking because that allows, in this case, the first officer to focus on just flying the plane.
2: Yeah, but surely in a situation like that,
1: I know.
3: You can talk and fly. Yeah.
1: You know what had happened? His appendix had burst.
2: Oh,
1: and he continued to fly 147 people on a plane.
2: That can kill you, right?
1: It can kill you. My mum's appendix burst and she ended up in a very, very, very bad way in hospital. Yeah. Like it's septic. It just is running all through your body.
2: Right.
1: But I was like, what an incredible thing to be able to keep doing your job while you are undergoing a medical emergency.
2: Yeah.
1: If that was in real life right now, if your appendix burst, you'd be off air and someone would be taking you to the hospital.
2: Are you joking? You would never know. I'd be requesting songs.
3: Right,
2: yeah. I'd break into it to beat the bomb, even though we're not doing it at the moment. I'd open up the phones and say,
3: which is going to blow first, the bomb or Tommy's
2: appendix?
3: Yeah,
2: I'd say, what's your most controversial take? Let's get wild and loose.
1: I want to hear from people, what have you had to do while in the middle of a medical emergency? Specifically, perhaps, if your appendix is burst, but more importantly, like, when have you had to carry on? When has the show had to go on when you've been in the middle of a medical emergency?
2: Sorry, Carrie, I just realised.
1: Yes.
2: Are we forgetting that... I broke two ribs and collapsed half my lung and continued filming for this very radio show.
1: That is very true. Actually, I've got my own example.
2: Broke another time for this very radio
1: I sliced show. My toe open and went to the Logies.
2: That's and then true.
1: Show must go on sometimes in the middle of a medical emergency.
2: Yes.
1: 131060, give us a call.
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0: Right across the country for your weekend, Carrie and Tommy.
1: We're talking what you managed to still do despite being in the middle of a medical emergency.
0: Yep.
1: Because a pilot carrying 147 people on a Delta flight from LA to Boston had to divert the plane and himself communicate with air traffic control while in the middle of having his appendix burst.
0: Yeah.
1: It was pretty incredible.
0: Yeah.
1: And he managed to land safely. He's okay. Everybody's okay.
0: Yeah.
1: Yeah.
2: And we get to hear the funny radio call where it's...
1: Brittany, what did you manage to work through despite being in the middle of a medical emergency?
3: I was in labour while teaching, but didn't realise.
2: What do you mean? Forgive my ignorance here, but don't your waters break?
3: No. So I was having contractions. It was my first baby. And I kept going, ow, that's quite painful. And I teach high school, so, you know, they're not exactly the most kind at the best of days.
2: Yeah.
3: And they just were like, oh, it's not that big of a deal, miss, get on with it. So I did. When I realised that I was having every 10 minutes I was having 5 contractions, I was like, maybe I need to go home. Went up to the hospital and they said, yeah, basically you're going to give birth within the next week. You can't go back to work. And that's it. Finish.
2: Within the next week?
3: Yeah. There's some test apparently that tells you, oh, it's within the week you're going to have a baby. So I ended up in admitted.
2: Hang on, mate. Carrie, should you ask the question?
1: I know what you mean. So your first baby, sometimes you can go into pre-labour and not actually have the baby for a while.
2: Oh.
1: But I found it as surprising.
3: Sorry.
1: Because I thought you were about to say you're going to have this baby within the next hour,
2: yeah,
1: and then you said
2: the
1: next week.
2: Yeah.
1: It just wasn't what we were expecting.
3: No.
1: And
3: no,
1: your water doesn't always break.
2: Oh, did your water end up breaking?
1: I had to break
2: though,
1: my waters with my first.
2: No, Brittany.
3: They ended up keeping him put for another 4 weeks. And when I did end up having him caught COVID anyway. So
1: hold on.
3: It would have been better if this.
1: I'm so confused. Brittany. Did you then say you had the baby 4 weeks later?
3: Correct. They gave me all the medication to stop the labour.
1: So you went into early labour. They thought you were going to have it within a week and then you managed to not have it for another 4 weeks and everything's
3: okay. So I looked really dramatic walking around school going, oh, I'm in so much pain. And the kids telling me I was useless, basically.
1: Yeah.
3: Looked dramatic, couldn't come back to work, didn't have a baby for 4 weeks.
2: Because in the eyes of the kids, Brittany, you just had some pains a month before you had the baby.
3: Yes. Correct. They basically said, you're trash, go home, see you later, thanks so much. Thank you.
2: So much negative self-talk.
1: No, you're trash, see you later.
2: G'day, Tiffany.
4: How you going?
2: Yeah, good. What did you have to work through?
4: I had to finish driving. I'm a taxi driver. I had to finish the job with a broken leg. I was putting a mobility scooter in the boot and I slipped and fell, broke my leg. And I said to the customer, can you wait for another taxi? And she said, no, I'm already running late for my dentist appointment. So I had to hobble, put the walker in, drive to the location, pull up. We're looking at each other. I'm thinking she's going to give me a hand to at least get her mobility scooter out. But no. Had to hop like an idiot.
2: Oh, dear.
4: Get her
1: mobility. Hold on. Needed to hop to get her mobility scooter. What a funny comedy little sketch going on.
4: Yeah. And I couldn't even drive myself home. I had to call an ambulance after I finished the job.
2: And your leg was broken?
4: In 2 places. I broke my knee and my ankle.
2: Oh. And this wasn't a month later that you broke your knee and your ankle. This was right then.
4: This was then and
2: there.
4: Oh,
2: Tiffany.
1: What about Susie? Want to go back to Tiff?
2: I just want to give Tiffany, do you like Somba, the muso? He's a great artist.
4: I love Somba.
2: Yeah, we'll have 2 tickets to go see Somba.
4: Thank you so much.
2: No worries. Thanks, enjoy. Honey. Good on you, Tiff.
1: Susie, how are you?
5: Yes, hello.
1: When did you have to work through despite being in the middle of a medical emergency?
5: Okay, so I took on a shift for a friend at work in retail.
1: Mm-hmm.
5: She was her birthday, so I was going to be the only one in the store. And I wasn't feeling well in the morning, but it was a heart attack I was having.
1: What? Hold on. You just got to. So our first caller took a long time. You were straight to it. So you go to work, you're feeling sick all day, and then work you find out you'd had a heart attack.
5: Correct. I went to work. I had a sore back and I thought, okay, take some Nurofen, went into work, opened the store, Nurofen wasn't really helping my sore back throughout the day. And as I was talking to customers throughout the day, I thought, I'm getting really breathless. So I just kept getting out of breath and I thought, this is really odd. You know, maybe I should stop by the doctor on the way home. And rang her, went in, she put me on the machine and blah, blah, blah. And next minute she said, I'm calling an ambulance just to send you to the hospital to double check on everything.
2: Did you say I've already worked a full day? You don't need to call an ambulance. I'm going to be all right.
5: Yeah, I was. I said, sure. Can't I just go home and
2: get
5: pick my up
2: my stuff.
5: Kids?
2: Yeah, yeah.
5: My kids, because my husband's away in Western Australia at the moment. I just got to go get them. She said, no, I don't think you should. Went to the hospital and I had a heart attack.
2: Susie, can you tell me, so my like idea of someone having a heart attack is literally clutching your chest, falling down to the ground, you know. It presented as back pain?
5: Absolutely. I didn't feel like I was having a medical emergency. The biggest thing I thought was odd was that I was out of breath.
1: Mm.
2: So it's the one that I'm imagining. Does that ever happen or is that?
1: I think, correct me if I'm wrong, Susie, does sometimes heart attacks present differently for men versus women?
5: Absolutely.
2: Mm. Do we get the one?
1: You're more dramatic.
2: They'll be the same. We just give it a bit of...
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19: 8 degrees in Melbourne, partly cloudy, a top of 22 today. It's 8 o'clock. Good morning. I'm Dennis O'Kane. A major fire has broken out at the Wattle Park Chalet. Fire crews arrived just after 6:30 this morning to find the building well alight. Low water pressure in the area is hampering the firefighters at the moment. Motorists are advised to avoid the area with Riversdale and surrounding roads closed. Police are investigating a suspicious fire at a tobacco shop in Melbourne's far north. Emergency services were called to a shopping centre on Tooyong Road in Kalkallo, where the business had been set alight just after 4 this morning. No one was inside the shop at the time. Americans have marked the 25th anniversary of the September 11 terror attacks with solemn ceremonies across the country. Nine reporter Reed Butler is in New York this morning. He says what happened remains an important day for so many people.
20: What I keep hearing is that they say it feels like it happened just yesterday. So 25 years on, and the emotion is still just so incredibly raw. The memorial service here where the Twin Towers once stood in Lower Manhattan, that was incredibly moving at 8:46 a.m. We all paused for a moment. That is the time the first plane flew into the North Tower.
19: Iran-backed Houthi forces have seized the strategic Perim Island, gaining control over a vital Red Sea shipping bottleneck. The capture of the island threatens a key global trade route, which is used to export much of Saudi Arabia's oil. The state coalition is promising to boost spending for local councils to fund repairing bridges and roads if it wins the November election. Lower National MP Emma Keeley says, like everyone else, she's sick and tired of seeing potholes and crumbling edges on country roads.
21: They can make the decisions around which local roads they want to upgrade, and they've got the decision making over what they will do with that money. This is a full trust of our rural councils who do a fabulous job in fighting every day to make sure their roads are safe.
19: Pauline Hanson's office is refusing to comment on claims from neo-Nazi leader Thomas Sewell. His movement could help One Nation to form government. Labor and coalition MPs are calling on Senator Hanson to immediately reject any endorsement from that group. Around a third of small businesses have considered closing their doors in the past 12 months. The Australian Chamber of Commerce and Industry has released new research showing the nation's small businesses are more stressed than last year due to increased costs and also red tape. The Chamber's CEO, Andrew McKellar, says many are at breaking point.
22: Our research shows is that nearly two-thirds of all small businesses are saying that rising costs are one of the top pressures that they're facing at the moment. Cash flow is an issue, along with the impact of increasing compliance and red tape.
19: In finance, the Dow has closed up 509 points.
10: Visit Portland Carpet Court's newly renovated showroom and explore their huge range of flooring and blinds. Portland Carpet Court.
19: Vision shows an angry Geelong coach Chris Scott reacting to a lost chance with the Cats going down to Frio by 14 points in last night's semi-final clash at Optus Stadium. Ollie Dempsey's goal square kung fu style kick, described by commentators as a clear goal, denied Geelong a vital third quarter boost. It was the controversial moment causing Cats coach Chris Scott to slam his hand into the side of the coach's box in frustration.
23: Post
0: game, especially post a loss, especially post a loss in a final, was certainly not the time where I'm thinking clearly, and it's probably not the time to litigate all that decision-making.
19: That's the latest news in sport.
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27: Your 4-day forecast for Western Victoria. A mostly sunny day ahead with light winds getting down to a low of 11 degrees tonight. Tomorrow, partly cloudy with showers throughout the late morning and afternoon with a possible thunderstorm and a top of 20. For Monday, a high chance of showers and a top of 17. And then on Tuesday, a shower or two and a top of 12. Today, Casterton expecting a top of 22, 20 the top for Hamilton, Portland and the coast.
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0: Olivia Rodrigo, we are playing music that makes you feel good with Zara Larsson. Midnight Sun coming up in less than 15 minutes, and I'm going to take you back to the Cranberries. Dreams next.
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0: Does Lizzo, Truth Hurts. We're playing music that makes you feel good. I've got one of the greatest mashups of the early noughties on the way. We don't get too many of these anymore, but still huge. From Jay-Z and Linkin Park, Numb Encore. It's coming up in less than 10.
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0: Dermot Kennedy, we're playing music that makes you feel good and making sure you're up and about as well. Sia coming up, Sunny Federa, some Aussies that we love. 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Those Aussies both coming up for you in the next 10 minutes.
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16: 11 degrees in Melbourne, partly cloudy, a top of 22 today. It's 9 o'clock. Good morning. I'm Dennis O'Kane. Fire has destroyed a large part of the Heritage Wattle Park Chalet. As Brian Wilson reports, the fire is now under control.
17: FRV crews rushed to the historic two-storey wedding venue around 6:30 this morning. On arrival, they found two-thirds of the building fully engulfed in flames, with the fire advancing into the roof. Low water pressure and falling debris hampered the firefighters' efforts. A high-pressure, long-distance hose-laying truck, multiple appliances and an aerial teleboom were quickly dispatched to the scene. Riversdale Road is closed to traffic and drivers are asked to avoid the area. Brian Wilson reporting.
16: Multiple 000 calls have been impacted by another Optus outage, sparking urgent welfare checks. The outage yesterday morning lasted for 1 hour and 16 minutes. About 40 calls to 000 did not connect as a result. It affected customers in Victoria, South Australia, the Northern Territory and also in Tasmania. Carol Bennett, the CEO of the Australian Communications Consumer Action Network, says this latest failure is unacceptable.
18: We have an opportunity to fix this system. There's a bill coming before Parliament this week, the Universal Outdoor Mobile Obligation Bill. Now, we could have domestic mobile roaming, which would enable, when your phone isn't able to connect to your provider's network, it can connect to another provider's network.
16: Donald Trump has led a solemn commemoration at the Pentagon to mark the 25th anniversary of the September 11 terror attacks. 184 people were killed when an American Airlines flight struck the western face of the Pentagon in Washington during the attacks. The president says they will never forget the horror of that day, not only in Washington, but in New York.
19: No, the world will never return to the way it was at that dawn on that beautiful, peaceful Tuesday morning, 2001. Before the towers fell, before the Pentagon was hit, before this horrible, horrible evil.
16: In finance, the Dow's closed up 509 points, one Australian dollar buying, 72 US cents.
20: Portland Carpet Court's showroom has been beautifully renovated with a large range of carpet, timber, hybrid, vinyl and blinds.
16: Fremantle has kept the club's premiership hopes alive with a 14-point win over Geelong. The Dockers surrendered an early 31-point lead before surging home in the final break. Key forward Josh Tracy says they were hungry after last week's shock loss.
21: You know, you found out last week who was in your close circle and who's really stuck by you. But I know we had 60,000 plus fans that stuck with us, and I know that hurt for a couple of days and I hurt for a few days, but I wasn't going to let a performance like last week sum up our year, and we weren't going to finish like that, that's for sure.
16: Fremantle now faces Sydney in next weekend's preliminary final. In the meantime, though, Brisbane and Adelaide go head-to-head tonight in a semi-final at the Gabba. Here's Alex Riddell.
22: Premiership defender Ty Gallop has been named in the side that will take on the Crows this evening in Brisbane. It comes after fellow Premiership defender Noah Answorth was ruled out due to an ankle injury. Sam Draper, Jasper Fletcher, Hugh McCluggage, Levi Ashcroft and Connor McKenna make up the interchange. While the Crows have made one change, small forward Zach Taylor has been recalled to the side after overcoming a hamstring strain suffered in the Crows' round 24 win against GWS. While Isaac Cumming has been omitted and named as an emergency. Alex Riddell, Melbourne.
16: After a match lasting close to 3 hours, Alexander Zverev has won through to the final of the US Open. He won it in straight sets. And that's the latest news in sport.
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0: Your four-day forecast for Western Victoria, a mostly sunny day ahead with light winds getting down to a low of 11 degrees tonight. Tomorrow, partly cloudy with showers throughout the late morning and afternoon with a possible thunderstorm and a top of 20. For Monday, a high chance of showers and a top of 17. And then on Tuesday, a shower or two and a top of 12. Today, Castleton expecting a top of 22, 20 the top for Hamilton, Portland and the coast.
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We're still here. 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

0: This guy's on my bucket list to see over the next 12 months. I am so mad that I haven't been able to catch one of his shows. Yes, Spoon, All I Really Want. We are playing music that makes you feel good just like that. With James Morrison coming up, I will take you back to his massive hit, I Won't Let You Go. Also some Harry Styles too with American Girls. That's next.
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10: 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They're local, long-lasting and the longest-serving hydraulic and steel fabrication business in the listening area. They've been around for over 50 years and most of them have been there for over 20. 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
2: 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What you hear can take you far from here. 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

0: good have the last 12 months been for Olivia Dean? And rightly so, winning Best New Artist at the Grammys, headlining Madison Square Garden, released the one-year anniversary pressing of her album, The Art of Loving. I mean, she's just going to continue to get bigger and bigger. We're playing music that makes you feel good, and I've got Avril Lavigne coming up. We're throwing it back to Complicated. Plus, Kelly Holiday is dancing too. That's next.
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